0: World Test Championship to include semi-finals. That's sport. I'm Mike Pearsall.
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5: And right now, we are creeping towards 13 degrees. It feels more like about 10 at the moment. It's quite a cool breeze out there. And those winds are west-southwesterly, 15 to 20 knots, and expected 10 south. Southwesterly, 15 to 25 later in the morning. Ahead for the next couple of days, let's see what's in store for us. Well, the showers will continue tomorrow, Thursday, with top temps around 18 degrees and ease a little when we move into Friday, with a bit of sunshine peeping through and possibly getting up to as much as 19 degrees for Friday. Coastal waters, the forecast is headed by a strong wind warning, and the winds are southwesterly, 20 to 25 knots, before expected to turn southerly at 25 to 30 knots during the morning or early afternoon. Seas today, 1.5 to 2.5 metres on a southerly swell of about 1 metre. That's expected to increase to about up to 2.5 by midday. For tomorrow, the strong wind warning remains in force, and tomorrow you can expect winds to be southerly, 20 to 25 knots, but getting up to 30 knots during the morning, and then turning southeasterly at 15 to 25 knots by during the morning. Okay, that's what it says. Seas 1.5 to 2.5 metres, and the swell southerly 1.5 to 2.5, but that should tend southeasterly at 1.5 to 2 by about midday, and then swing south southeasterly at 1.5 metres by early evening. We are just on 10:06. That means you're up to date with news, sport, and weather for this hour. We'll do it again for you right here on 101.5 at 11 o'clock.
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5: And good morning. Very good morning to you. It's bright. It's not too foul out there. You're with me, Jono, sitting in for the Radio Dream Girl this week, which probably makes me your radio nightmare. That's me twice in 1 week. That's more than anyone should be asked to put up with. But I'll stick around and I'll try not to let you down.

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3: We're listening to The Morning Show, and it's now just on 10:15. So good morning to you all. I hope you're having a great morning out there. It's not too foul. There's a little bit of sunshine breaking out around the studio right now, so get out there and make the most of it. Here's Oasis.

Just past 25 after 10, that was Michael Jackson. This is Eva Cassidy. People, get ready.

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6: 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You're listening to The Morning Show with me, Jono. And I'm filling in, of course, for the lovely Hayden, who is not with you this week. We'll be back, though, next week. So, do you believe in love? Of course you do. It's Huey, Lewis and the News.

Yeah, Rod Stewart there. With, of course, Mandolin Wind. And coming your way, Aha, with Take On Me.

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4: Great Lakes FM is celebrating 40 years on air, and as part of those celebrations, over coming weeks, we plan to take a look back at the personalities and the events that have shaped those 40 years. So listen out for the jingle and join us in our 40 years on air.
5: Yes, indeed. And one of the guys who has been around for most of those 40 years is none other than our own Greeny. And I got to catch up with him. So bear with me. A bit of repeat while this goes through. But I am going to be chatting to Mr. Green, Ian Green himself.
4: And as part of those celebrations, over coming weeks, we plan to take a look back at the personalities and the events that have shaped those 40 years on air.
5: As we've been doing over the past few weeks, chatting and catching up with people who've been sharing those 40 years with us. And this week I go back to chat with a bloke who's been around since almost day go. I think we'll check in a minute, but I think my mate Ian, Greeny to the rest of you, joined this little radio station of ours way, way back in probably about 88, but we'll check that in a minute because he's joined me right now on the line. G'day, Greeny. How are you?
6: G'day, Jono. I'm doing well, mate. What about you?
5: Excellent. Thank you. All the better to hear
6: great
5: you.
6: Stuff.
5: Sunny voice. Now, am I right?
6: Great
5: was
6: stuff.
5: It 88?
6: Yes, I joined in around the middle of December, 88. Yes?
5: Wow. Wow. Do you know...
6: Yes.
5: I was chatting to Guy Clifton the other day.
6: Oh, yes.
5: You remember him, Cliffy. He's up with Townsville, Triple M now. And he reckons he was a whippersnapper when a little ankle biter when he joined. He's about 15 or 16. Mate, if you've been around since 88, I reckon you must have been here recording when you were nothing more than the sparkle in your dad's eye.
6: Mate, let's put it this way. I was much, much younger than I am now.
5: Weren't we all back then?
6: Exactly, yes.
5: So take us back to 88. What are your earliest memories of Great Lakes FM back then, as it was in its old original studios, bottom of Wall Street? You were a young whippersnapper then.
6: I was, yes, able to run up and down because we were upstairs, so yep. I was able to run up and down the stairs, but I'm glad we don't have stairs these days. But in the 80s, like the last part of the 80s when I joined, yep. not a lot was going on. Main things started to happen from the early 90s.
5: Right.
6: When we started doing outside broadcasts and getting involved with the community.
5: Yeah.
6: We got involved with, where were we at one stage? When the Aquatic Leisure Centre opened in Foster,
5: yeah.
6: We were there for their opening day. We did a live broadcast from there.
5: Wow.
6: And yeah, one of the things I still remember, unfortunately, a gentleman at the time who was also a fellow announcer, Brian Parker, he was a lovely guy.
7: Yep.
6: He's since passed on, unfortunately, but I remember I was in one of those little floaty rings.
7: Yeah.
6: I was sitting in that, and Brian was pushing me around the pool, and I was doing live interviews with fellow swimmers in the pool.
7: Shoot!
6: Yes, it was good fun.
7: Oh, mate.
6: It was.
7: I do hope you were appropriately attired, mate. You had your sluggos on, did you?
6: I did, yes.
7: Oh, good boy.
6: I did. But I've got another story to tell you shortly.
7: Yeah.
6: About appropriate attire,
7: yeah,
6: which at the time might not have been rather appropriate. I'm glad it was radio.
7: Yeah, go on. Well, get straight to it. Cut to the meat.
6: All right, I will. We'll cut straight to the chase. I used to host a lunchtime program between 12 and 3, Monday to Fridays,
7: yeah,
6: and we used to call it Electric Lunch. And anyway, one day, our manager at the time, he came up with this brilliant idea. He wouldn't ask anyone else to do it. He said, you can do it, Greeny. He said, it's your responsibility. He got me to do the program, and I had to call it Electric Lunch in the Raw.
7: Oh, bloody hell.
6: Yes, and what happened was, if you wanted a request, you had to make out you were also in the Raw. If you didn't do that, you didn't get your request. And anyway, he said, there's a photographer coming in, so you're going to have to strip off. So the photographer came in and he said, nah, mate, he said, just strip down to your jocks.
7: Yeah,
6: he said,
7: good.
6: And back then, as you would know, we used to use records.
7: Yes.
6: So he said, grab one of those LPs. He said, take it out of the cover. He said, and just strategically place that in front of you. He said, it'll make out as if you've completely got nothing on.
7: Wow.
6: Yeah. Yeah, because I had no top on or no nothing. I was just down to my jaw.
7: Mate, it seems to be a bit of a theme back then, because I've seen photos of you around that time and guys in the studio here. Wet T-shirt competitions were not unknown.
6: No, they were pretty common at the time, yes.
7: Right.
6: Yes.
7: And you were the guy with the hose, I'm told.
6: Well, I think we took it in turns, to be quite honest.
7: All right, mate.
6: It was all good. It was all good fun. And every now and again at the Foster Bowling Club, we used to have a night called Coca-Cola Saturday Jukebox Nights.
7: Yeah, yeah.
6: And they were good fun. Another fellow who used to be at the station, and he used to do 6 until 10, was Graham Ashton. And he used to compare it, and we used to do live broadcasts from there where we'd play the 50s, 60s rock and roll music,
7: right,
6: and you'd get people involved with playing games. And one of the games he used to love getting people to play was, he used to call it Half a Bar. That was a little baby Mars bar. And what they had to do, the fellows used to have to stand up on a chair or something, you know, a little bit of height.
7: Yep.
6: And the ladies had to run this Mars bar up their trouser leg, across the top of their waist, and then down the other leg. But the thing was, just before he started the game, he said, what we're going to do now, he said, you have to change partners. So they were doing it with complete strangers. Yeah.
7: Right.
6: Yeah, it was all good fun and games. And
7: yeah,
6: and this was all going to air. We used to commentate on it, how it was all going and everything like that. Yes.
7: You were a forerunner. I mean, I know that on Triple J and stations like that, they have a language warning. Mate, we should have had an X-rated factor warning in your shows in the day.
6: I think we should have, mate, yes, because they were pretty rugged times back then.
7: Yeah.
6: Yes.
7: You just mentioned some of the music you're playing on the old jukebox shows there.
6: Yes.
7: But of course, I think at that time, if I'm not mistaken, our playlist was much more skewed towards younger people, because we didn't have Triple J back then, and we didn't have some of the commercial younger stations either. So we're sort of meeting a need for a much more youthful audience. They've all grown old with us, mate.
6: Exactly, yes. Yes, music has changed over the years, yes. But you're right. We did cater to the younger audience that time.
7: We've gone from youth to ya. Because we're no longer youthful, but we're all young at heart, mate. And
6: exactly.
7: And part of the reason with that is because we've got people like you still on the airways. It's been such a privilege and a pleasure to catch up with you and get you to talk to us about some of those memories from those early days, mate. So thank you so much for stepping out of your usual box on the Saturday morning and chatting to us today about our 40 years on air.
6: Mate, I have thoroughly enjoyed every minute of being there. That is for sure. It's been terrific.
7: And I'm sure that would be widely echoed by all your many listeners out there as well, Greeny. So thanks again.
6: Thank you, John.
7: Cheers,
6: thank
7: buddy.
6: You, mate.
7: Yeah, Saturday morning host there, Greeny, talking about his years ago. Hope you're going to stay with us. We got another hour or so before we go to this lunchbox legend. So stick around. Take advice from

0: to Dirt Music, a radio show coming to you. Stuart Coop's my name. And if you're wondering what Dirt Music is all about, let me explain. Dirt Music is a radio show about music that comes from the heart and takes no prisoners. Dirt Music, some of it's old, some of it is new, and some of it is in between. Dirt Music.
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4: It's 11 o'clock. Good morning. I'm Josh Bryant. The Homicide Squad has been called in to investigate after a man was shot dead in a northwest Sydney street. Police say emergency services found the man with significant injuries inside a car at Carlingford. He couldn't be revived and was pronounced dead at the scene. The police commissioner says it appears a deadly attack on a 74-year-old man who was on his morning walk in Sydney's southwest was completely random and not targeted. A 45-year-old man remains behind bars, refused bail after facing court for the first time, charged with a father of six's murder. Mal Lanyon says it's a tragic incident.
5: It appears to be completely random. However, we believe that there may have been a very short interaction between the person now before the court and Mr. Pham. We don't know the nature of that, but it appears to be completely random.
4: The Prime Minister is unveiling a new Office of AI to oversee the use of the technology in Australia. Anthony Albanese will be delivering a speech on the issue, advocating for a whole-of-government approach to ensure that standards are coordinated across the board. The opposition argues the plan is simply creating more bureaucracy. The Rail Union is calling for better safety alerts for drivers after recent incidents saw drivers continue operating light rail despite flames coming out the top of the trams. Two fires impacted the light rail network over the weekend. Eight of the trams have been pulled from service to have the batteries removed. A West Indies cricketing great is pleading with all men to take the threat of prostate cancer seriously and to get tested. Prostate cancer is the leading cause of cancer death among men in the Caribbean, and the area has one of the highest mortality rates of the disease anywhere in the world. Having established the Sir Clive Lloyd Healthcare Foundation, the former West Indies cricket captain has told Mark Levy they're trying to make it as easy as possible to detect it.
6: Too many are being diagnosed too late. And the great catch is our program. One simple test can save a life.
4: Regulators want to allow 500 times more residue of a controversial pesticide on some berries. The Australian Pesticides and Veterinary Medicines Authority maintains the changes would pose no risk to human health. Some health advocates claim that independent safety testing has not been properly carried out. Also making news, the United States Central Command has announced an additional round of strikes against Iran as the American blockade of Iranian ports resumes. And a study's found muscle health plays a role in whether someone is at risk of developing type 2 diabetes. In finance, the All Ords trading up 37 points at 90.38. One Australian dollar is buying 69.8 US cents.
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8: NRL Chief Executive Andrew Abdo is completing the final stages of his handover on the last day in the job before taking up the role as head of Tennis Australia. Mr. Abdo is overseeing the game's return from COVID, expansion and the three season launches in Las Vegas during his 7 years as CEO. He's told Mark Levy he's satisfied with how he departs the code.
9: I really wanted to leave knowing that I had made a difference. I'd made the game stronger, but importantly, I was leaving on my own terms with the game as bright a future as possible.
8: Goals from Mikel Oyarzabal and Pedro Porro have sent Spain through to the FIFA World Cup final, defeating France 2-0. Sydney's Travis Bazana is in action in the Major League Baseball All-Star Game, selected during his rookie season, and the Aussie Sharks have named

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2: Right now, we've rattled the old temperature gauge up to about 15 degrees. It will probably touch around 17 later in the day. There's still a bit of shower activity moving around, mostly off the coast at the moment, but still lucky to hit you as you move through the day. Ahead for the next couple of days, it tells me there's no data available. That's very good. Well, we will just guess. As I recall, they said that tomorrow we're lucky to get a little bit more of the same, a bit of shower activity, and it should ease a little on Friday. But we can check that, hopefully, if the weather report pops itself up incompletely at the next bulletin. Meanwhile, out on the coastal waters, I can tell you that the coastal weather forecast is headed by a strong wind warning. Winds today are southwesterly, 20 to 25 knots, expected to turn southerly, 25 to 30 knots during the morning or early afternoon. Seas today, 1.5 to 2.5 metres on a southerly swell of around about a metre. That's expected to increase to about 2.5 by midday. And for tomorrow, Thursday, the forecast is again headed by a strong wind warning, and tomorrow's winds are predicted to be southerly, 20 to 25 knots, but getting up to 30 knots during the morning before turning southeasterly at 15 to 25 knots later. Seas tomorrow, 1.5 to 2.5 metres on a southerly swell of 1.5 to 2.5 metres. That's expected to tend southeasterly at 1.5 to 2 by midday, then swing southeasterly at 1.5 metres by early evening. At just gone 11:06, that's news, sport and weather for this hour. 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
2: Well, you're listening to The Morning Show with me, Jono, filling in this week for Hayden, who's taking a bit of a break this week. We'll be back next week. Right now, though, we are about 5 minutes away from moving on to the Health Show, which is one we first brought to you back in 2019. It is about asthma, and this next song is an appropriate one. It's Faith Hill with a song called Breathe.

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4: Good morning and welcome to Good Health, our weekly exploration of the things we can all do to stay well, stay healthy and, of course, enjoy life to the full. My name is John Healy. Now, asthma is a condition that affects 2.5 million of us. It can be a debilitating disease and as yet there is no cure. But why is it so prevalent and is it increasing? So joining me to help us understand just what asthma is, how it affects people and how it can be managed, I'm delighted to welcome the CEO of Asthma Australia, Michelle Goldman. Good morning and welcome, Michelle. Michelle, if I can go straight to the conversation, something like 2.5 million of us, that's almost one in nine, and it's almost twice as high as that, I understand, in Indigenous communities, have asthma. And that's an instance level that is pretty high by international standards. Why is that?
5: Well, that's the magic question. So asthma is partly genetic and partly environmental. If you've got a parent with asthma, mm-hmm. you've got a higher likelihood of developing asthma yourself, but also partly environmental. And in our Australian landscape, we have many different things that can trigger asthma. Ryegrass and other pollens, dust, you know, we have a very dusty landscape. Smoke from bushfires and hazard reduction burns. Those are just some of the things that can trigger asthma. Asthma is also a disease of the developed world, which is a lot of people are interested to hear. So I think all those reasons contribute to us having a very high incidence in Australia.
4: And as you mentioned, the pollens and indeed all the attributes that we treasure about spring, and of course spring is here. So does it spike at this time of year?
5: Yes, we have a number of times during the year where asthma spikes, unfortunately. At the very beginning of the year when children return to school, we see a spike in children presenting to emergency departments. It's called the back-to-school phenomena, and we think it's because children may have been a bit lax during the summer holidays, mm-hmm. not necessarily taking their preventers on a daily basis, so not protected when they come into contact with lots of other kids and possibly some triggers in the school environment like paints or dust because mm-hmm. school hasn't been happening over the summer holidays. In winter, cold weather brings a lot of colds and flus, which are a very common trigger, especially amongst older people.
4: Yeah.
5: And then, as you've suggested, in springtime, many people with asthma have pollen as a trigger, so it is a problematic time of year for many.
4: So we can then, let's just go back, and can I get you to explain just what asthma is and how it affects the person who has it?
5: Sure. Well, if we can visualise the airways, it's lots and lots of tubes that carry air into and carbon dioxide out of the body. And asthma is the narrowing of those airways, which makes it very difficult to breathe. A number of things happen in our airways. The muscles become inflamed. Mucus is produced in the airways, clogging them up. And the muscles around the airways constrict. So all those three reactions cause the airway passages to become very narrow, so it becomes difficult for air to pass in and out of.
4: Right. Now, with something like 2.5 million of us affected by it, it must have an impact on the wider community. Can I get you to talk to us about that for a moment or two?
5: Sure. Asthma has a very significant impact and largely invisible and underestimated. So, firstly, obviously, on the healthcare system, we have some 40,000 people who are admitted to hospital each year because of asthma. some 74,000 people who present to emergency departments, and at least a third of these are avoidable. So people who are presenting to hospital are consuming health resources that if we could better educate people so they could better manage and avoid hospital visits, mm-hmm. those precious resources could be freed up. In our workplaces, many adults are going about their daily work not feeling great. They possibly haven't had a great night's sleep because their asthma has kept them awake, or just not feeling great, just feeling a bit lousy. Obviously, oxygen is essential to performing at our best. In our schools, absenteeism is a major issue, both in schools and the workplace. Asthma is a leading cause of absenteeism for children.
4: Right.
5: So across all dimensions of our community, asthma is impacting people who are putting up with symptoms and not being able to realise their full potential.
4: Now, you talked about the spiking a moment or two ago and mentioned a couple of the possible causes of asthma, but over recent years, our collective obsession with cleanliness has been linked to the incidence of asthma in many media reports. And indeed, is there any basis of truth to that?
5: There is certainly something called, the hygiene hypothesis.
4: Mm-hmm.
5: So with our obsession with cleanliness, we're avoiding contact with many things that have helped us to build up a strong immunity in the past. So it is said that children who grow up on farms with two or more pets and playing around in the dirt have a much lower likelihood of developing asthma and allergies than someone who's living in a home that's immaculately cleaned with lots of chemicals. They're not coming into contact with natural germs and bacteria that help to build that immunity.
4: So kick your kids out in the backyard.
5: Yeah, go back to nature.
4: Actually, funny enough, it reminds me, I read of a trial, I think last year sometime, where someone was looking at the possibility of developing a vaccine based on the typical mix of farmyard bacteria. Now, do you know anything of that? Has that hit the radar in your sphere of influence?
5: I haven't heard of that specific project, but certainly there is some research I am aware of which is looking at developing a vaccine. This one is using the pneumococcal bacteria virus as a basis.
4: Okay, but in the absence then of that magic silver bullet, what is current best practice for the control and management of asthma?
5: Well, that's a really important question. So I would say a number of things to your listeners. First, I'd really encourage anyone with asthma or anyone caring for a child with asthma to make sure that asthma is regularly reviewed by a GP at least once a year, preferably twice a year. We know asthma changes with the seasons as well, so there might be times in the year where you need to step up your preventer medication and other times where you can reduce it. If, for example, summer's not a problem for you, then you might be able to lower your dose. So regular review is critical. The second is managing your asthma diligently. Many people aren't aware it is a long-term condition. It's not just something I take my medication when I feel unwell and then I can stop.
4: Mm-hmm.
5: If you are feeling better, it's a sign that your preventer is working effectively. And we really encourage people to make taking preventer medication as part of your daily habits, like brushing your teeth. And in fact, I would encourage people to put their puffers next to their toothbrush so that they don't forget. Also really encourage people to take their medication through a spacer. This helps ensure that the medication is deposited into the airways rather than getting stuck in the mouth.
4: Mm-hmm.
5: And finally, I would strongly encourage people to make sure they have an asthma action plan and that they follow it. So for those listeners who haven't heard of an asthma action plan, it's a written set of instructions that you would develop together with your GP, and it helps identify when your asthma is getting worse and what steps you should take.
4: Right. Now, quickly, just briefly, before I move to another point, you mentioned preventive stuff. Now, most of us are familiar in seeing people sucking on their puffers around the place we don't have asthma, but there are, in fact, two different types, aren't there?
5: That's correct, and really important that people understand the differences, because we've just taken a survey recently, a representative sample of Australians, And unfortunately, one in four people thinks that using reliever medication is the best way to control symptoms and flare-ups, which couldn't be further from the truth. Mm-hmm. Your reliever medication is a Band-Aid solution. It's the medication you should use when you are wheezing or gasping for breath because mm-hmm. it will provide instantaneous relief. It relieves those muscles that I talked about that become constricted around the airways. Right. But it does nothing to reduce the underlying inflammation in the airway. So you're going to continue to be at risk of symptoms and flare-ups. So that's where your preventer comes in. Your preventer is a medication that you should be taking on a daily basis. And that does reduce the underlying inflammation to keep your lungs healthy. So you're much less likely to have symptoms when you come into contact with things that could trigger your asthma.
4: Now, I'm sure like any other medication, there are, of course, risks associated with the overuse of these puffers. What are they and what constitutes overuse?
5: So overuse is not a term I would use with asthma preventers. We certainly would explore whether someone has good control of their asthma or not by looking at how often they use their reliever. You should not be using your reliever very frequently at all if you have good asthma control. Unfortunately, people do have symptoms, side effects as a result of taking preventers like all other medications. Mm-hmm. They're usually associated when you first start taking the medication or potentially when you've increased the dose, and that could result in things like a faster heartbeat or for some it's a hoarse voice. Certainly using your medication through a spacer can help reduce some of those side effects. Mm-hmm. But if anyone was concerned, we would just encourage them to talk to their doctor. There's so many different asthma treatments available. The doctor may be able to provide a different medication for you to try or advise you on steps you can take to reduce those side effects. The one thing you should not do is stop taking your medication.
4: Right.
5: That would cause more problems than the side effects themselves.
4: Now, whilst people, of course, if they stick to the action plans and they use the various medications appropriately, there is still the possibility of someone having an extreme event. Can you tell us what happens in an emergency and what is the correct response, particularly for those of us who may be standing by?
5: Yeah, sure. So symptoms that your asthma is deteriorating are things like finding it difficult to breathe or in a severe flare-up, someone actually gasping for breath. Only being able to speak a few words or not being able to speak at all. A person could be turning blue, especially blue lips. So there are a number of steps we would encourage people to take, and everybody in the community should know asthma first aid, because with 1 in 9 Australians with asthma, you never know when you might come into contact with someone who's having a severe flare-up. So we need to know what to do. The steps are: sit the person upright so that their airways are nice and open. Give them 4 puffs of their blue reliever medication, and preferably through a spacer.
4: Yep.
5: And it's you shake the reliever, you administer 1 puff, and then they take 4 breaths. You repeat that so that they've had 4 puffs.
4: Yep.
5: You wait 4 minutes, and if there's no improvement, you repeat that process. You give a further 4 puffs. And if there's still no improvement, you call emergency assistance, so 000, and we encourage people to say to emergency operators that it is asthma.
4: Mm-hmm.
5: That will ensure that it's a high priority, and you continue administering the reliever while you wait for the ambulance to come.
4: Right. Well, that's very good news, guidance for those of us who don't suffer from asthma, but may, as you say, with 1 in 9, stumble across and someone having a severe incident. So.
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4: Now, happily, however, because of all of that, the number of deaths from asthma seems to be stable, if anything, declining. Is that because, in general terms, we are managing it better?
5: Well, actually, the number of deaths has sort of stabilised in recent years. We've seen great declines since a few decades ago, and I would say that's because, as a result of research and investment in medications, we have really great treatments available on the market, but unfortunately, there's still a big gap between what we know in terms of what best practice management looks like and what we actually do. So to bring that number down further, and 400 deaths due to asthma is 400 too many.
4: Yes.
5: We should not have anybody dying from asthma in this day and age where we have great treatments available. So we need to better educate people so they understand what's happening in their lungs, what the role of the medications is, and what they need to do to control their asthma.
4: So, Michelle, are there any lifestyle or dietary or non-medical therapies that have been shown to help people with asthma?
5: Well, the good news is yes. So, like with many health conditions, if you maintain a healthy lifestyle, your asthma will be better controlled. So regular exercise is strongly encouraged, and certainly a good diet. There's some very interesting research happening at the Hunter Medical Research Institute where they've shown that foods can be categorised as either inflammatory or anti-inflammatory.
4: Mm.
5: So because asthma is an inflammatory disease, it makes good sense that if we put more anti-inflammatory foods into our bodies, we're going to reduce underlying inflammation.
4: Yep.
5: Whereas if we use pro-inflammatory foods, and those are things like refined sugars and all the things that we know to be unhealthy, that's going to increase inflammation. So a diet of whole foods and fruits and vegetables is strongly encouraged.
4: Oh, thank you for that. Now, briefly before we close, can I invite you to just tell us a little about the work of Asthma Australia?
5: Sure. Asthma Australia has been around for a while, and we are here. We're a not-for-profit organisation, and our mission is to help Australians breathe better. So we're here to help. We have a wide range of programs and services. We know the community is after information that's easy to understand and that can be trusted. We have a website with a wide array of content that's all evidence-based. So whether you're newly diagnosed or you're just at the point where you're trying to make sense or you just have some specific questions you'd like to answer, you can visit our website, asthmaaustralia.org.au. You can register for Asthma Assist, so that way we can stay in touch with you, provide you with electronic newsletters. You can follow us on social media so we can keep you up to date with tips for you to control your asthma well. And importantly, we've also got an 1800 asthma helpline. So whatever your question or concern, you can talk to a friendly asthma educator. And you can also enrol in our coach program where you get a series of coach calls over a number of months to help get you to the point where you have good asthma control.
4: Well, thank you. And thank you for your time this morning, Michelle. My guest today has, of course, been Michelle Goldman, who's CEO of Asthma Australia. And if you need any further information, as Michelle said, you can just go to asthmaaustralia.org.au or simply call them on 1-800-278-278. 4-6-2. Now, of course, if you missed part or all of today's programme, you can listen to this discussion at any time on Facebook, and also you can hear it again on our late night programme. If you're checking it out on Facebook, just look for Good Health, and you can also find a selection of earlier discussions. 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
1: Yeah, we got another bunch of stuff coming your way over the coming few days. The Foster CWA will be holding their next monthly meeting at the Foster Civic Centre in Lake Street on Friday, 17 July. It's 9:30 a.m. for a 10 a.m. start. And CWA also want to advise, unfortunately, there'll be no WGTs. Awful tea this July. But we'll be back in August. Markets, well, you got a choice. Taree Hub Markets and Bookshop are on Saturday, the 18th of July at the Taree Showgrounds. That's 8 until 12:30. Tea Gardens and Hawk's Nest Markets will also be taking place on Saturday in the industrial area from 7 until 12 noon. And the Foster Farmers Markets will also be happening on Saturday, 18 July at Little Street from 8 until 12 noon. Cranbach are holding their markets off until Sunday the 19th at the School of Arts Hall from 8 until 12 noon. And the Flame Tree Community Market will be on Sunday as well. That's at Victoria Street, Taree, from 9 until 1. There'll be a clothes swap with tubs for baby to kids and women's clothes. $2 a bag or $1 a swap. All fresh cleaned and unstained clothes only, please. So get yourself down there, grab a coffee and a food while you're there as well. If you want to celebrate winter, which has finally arrived, well, you can celebrate 50 years of Glacier House with the Winter Wonderland Fete. And that's happening this Saturday from 11 a.m. until 3 at 22 Flora Parade, Tuncurry, with games, barbecue, coffee shop, residence craft store, a plant market, market stores, cake and a chocowheel. And there'll always be us. Great Lakes FM will be there, broadcasting live from 11 until 2. Foster Lions Club will be having a dinner meeting on the third Monday of every month at Club Foster at 6:30 for a 7 p.m. start. And the next meeting is on this coming Monday, the 20th of July. Get in touch with Bev on 0428 283 097 if you need any more information. And finally, Nabiak Auto Swap Meet will be taking place on Sunday the 26th of July from 7 a.m. at the rear of the National Motorcycle Museum, Clarkson Street in Nabiak. The event is for motorcycle, truck and car parts only. Several interstate traders are attending and there's an entry fee for buyers, that's $5, and sellers, it's $15. For seller site bookings, get in touch with this number, 0474 788 132. All the proceeds from that event go to Camp Quality and Foster Tuncurry's Marine Rescue. Now, if you missed any of those details or you want information about some of the other events happening around your local community, all you ever have to do is just check out our webpage, which of course is greatlakesfm.org.au, and click on the community information page.
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3: Look who it is. Yeah, look who it is. It's me, Doug the Fat Fella. In the chair Thursdays 10 till 2, playing 4 hours of my favourite music. Why don't you join me? I know you'll like it.
1: Look who it is. And get us back into the music. A little track from Whitney Houston and George Michael. If I told you that, I'd have to probably come out and shoot you.

0: Yeah, that's interesting. That's a very contemporary artist there. Tones and I with her reworking of that song from way back in the 80s, 81, Down Under the Release, of course, by Men at Work. Now, I like that. It's quite a different little song. Here's another one going back in time.
1: Oh, I know.
0: That's a good song,
1: about
0: though.
1: Your kind. And so and so and so and so.

Yeah, different. Yeah, it was, because it was a reworked version of the original song there with David Guetta. Personally, my money's still on the original. Still works for me. Here's Goo Goo Dolls.

0: Great track there, Peter Frampton, Baby, I Love Your Way. Stick around, we got a very special Lunchbox Legends coming your way after the midday news. Well, we'll be going back to the origins, the founding fathers of rock and roll. So join me for that in just about 5 minutes.
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3: In this bulletin, a deadly shooting in Sydney's northwest, the Prime Minister's plan for managing AI, and the warning over threats to politicians. It's midday. Good afternoon. I'm Jack Hahn. Police are investigating whether shots had been fired hours before a man was found with deadly injuries in Sydney's northwest. Officers were called to Carlingford, where they found the man inside a car. He could not be revived and was pronounced dead at the scene. Acting Superintendent Michael Marinello says a thorough investigation is now underway into what exactly unfolded.
4: A member of the public found him just after 7 a.m. this morning and contacted emergency services immediately.
3: A woman has died after a crash in Sydney's southwest. The driver in her 60s was treated on scene at Camden Valley Way in Leppington, but she could not be saved. Police say the vehicle crashed into a guardrail. A report will now be prepared for the coroner. Four people are due to face court charged over an arson attack on a restaurant in Sydney's inner west. The Strathfield business beneath an apartment building was damaged earlier this month, but there are no reports of any injuries. The males, aged between 14 and 21, are facing various charges. The Prime Minister will make a key speech today outlining his government's approach to AI. Federal politics reporter Nelson Scott.
5: The PM will soon unveil the policies and principles which will shape Australia's strategy on artificial intelligence amid record data centre investment and uncertainty over the technology's impact on jobs. Anthony Albanese will announce he's creating an Office of AI within his own department to coordinate standards under a single national framework. Labor MP Andrew Charlton has told the ABC this will include a plan to ensure local communities benefit from new data centres.
6: We need to make sure that Australia shapes the future of how this technology is deployed.
5: But opposition leader Angus Taylor argues the government is simply delivering more bureaucracy.
7: What he's announced is an office in an office, inside his own office. He's going to have another office.
5: Mr Albanese's speech is also expected to outline how AI will impact sectors like defence. Nelson Scott, Canberra.
3: The plans for a United States toll on the Strait of Hormuz has been scrapped 24 hours after being announced. The US president says Gulf states have offered trade and investment deals as an alternative to the proposed 20% fee for all cargo vessels in the key shipping lane. Donald Trump argues it's a better solution, as he doesn't believe anyone should be charging to use the strait.
8: But we were doing it as a reimbursement. The Gulf states are going to invest a tremendous amount of money into the United States, and that was very satisfactory to me. I think it's actually much better.
3: But Australian drivers are being warned they could soon be paying almost $2 a litre for fuel as the Middle East conflict reignites. The oil price has surged by more than 10% since Iran and the US started trading further strikes. Battery issues are being blamed for two recent tram fires. Jefferson Shaw explains.
9: Light rail services on Saturday and Sunday were impacted after two trams caught fire between the CBD and eastern suburbs. Transport for New South Wales says it's disappointed by ongoing battery-related issues. The rail union's divisional president, Peter Gretsch, had thought it was a tram wiring issue, but now agrees it's battery-related. He says better safety measures need to be in place for fires when batteries overheat.
10: There should be some indication for the driver to stop that tram.
9: A spokesperson for Transdev says vehicles are not sent onto the network with known safety defects. Jefferson Shaw, Sydney.
3: The New South Wales Police Commissioner is warning anyone posting threatening or offensive material online that authorities are willing and able to track them down. Federal police last month charging a New South Wales man with making threats against a federal MP. Mal Lanyon telling Ben Fordham people need to think carefully about what they're putting online.
11: Anonymity that comes through social media is making people feel far more bullish about doing it. That just know there are consequences. Know that we are monitoring social media. Know that the top

0: who you've actually lost. So that's going to be the issue for the customers, of course. And I can only imagine Telstra are going to make people work in order to try and give them compensation.
1: The heroic pilot who guided a stricken plane safely into New York's Hudson River has revealed he's being diagnosed with Alzheimer's disease. Captain Sully Sullenberger rose to global fame in 2009, saving 155 people on board a flight when both engines were disabled in a collision with birds. Also making news, a Queensland man has been charged with inappropriately touching a woman sitting next to him on a flight from Sydney to Perth. In finance, the All Ords is right now down 31 points at 93.2. One Australian dollar is currently buying 69.7 US cents.
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3: Spain has advanced to the final of the FIFA World Cup with a 2-0 win over France in Dallas, Texas. Pedro Porro scored their second goal in the second half to seal victory for the European champions.
4: He truly is a leader that can deal with that level.
3: That's the wrong audio there. Spain will play the winner of tomorrow morning's semi-final between England and Argentina. The NRL has launched its Harvey Norman Women in League round. The Panthers' Origin stars will return when they host the Broncos in the opening match of round 20 tomorrow night. In baseball, Sydney's Travis Bazzana is awaiting his opportunity to bat in the MLB's All-Star game. He's been selected in the reserves for the American League side in his rookie season. And in golf, John Rahm is the latest high-profile player to support the idea of a major being played in Australia. That's Sport. I'm Mike Pearsall.
1: It's 7 minutes past 12. That's the latest in news and sport.
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6: And right now we're hovering around 17 degrees. It'll probably get down to about 11 overnight, but you've still got a fair amount of shower activity across the day. Between 3 and 10 mil is expected. Ahead for the next couple of days, well, tomorrow will again be top out around 17 degrees, between 5 and 15 mil of shower activity expected, easing into Friday with a bit more sunshine, tops of 18 degrees and up to about 7 mil of rain. Out on the coastal waters, the forecast is headed by a strong wind warning, and those winds are southwesterly, 20 to 25 knots, expected to turn southerly at 25 to 30 knots during the morning or early afternoon. Seas 1.5 to 2.5 metres, and the swell should be southerly at around 1 metre, increasing to 1.5 to 2.5 by about now. And for tomorrow, Thursday, the forecast is again headed by a strong wind warning, and tomorrow's winds are predicted to be southerly, 20 to 25 knots, getting up to 30 knots during the morning, and then turning southeasterly at 15 to 25 knots later in the day. Seas 1.5 to 2.5 metres, and the swell southerly 1.5 to 2.5 metres, expected to tend southeasterly around 1.5 to 2 metres by midday, then swing southeasterly at 1.5 metres by early evening. Here we go, just coming up to 9 minutes past midday. That's you up to date with news, sport and weather. We'll do it all again for you here on 101.5 at 1 o'clock.
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1: Yes, indeed. And as this is one of my rare occasions back in this slot, I'm going to go right back to the origins of rock and roll, to the legends that created rock and roll. And this first track is from the guy who's widely acknowledged to be the godfather of rock and roll. It is Chuck Berry with what is often regarded as perhaps the first rock and roll track ever.

Maybelline, the very first ever, if you believe the reports, song in what became known as rock and roll. Rock and roll came out, of course, the black music at the time. You could hear the influences there, along with a bit of country and western. Now, you may think that Shake, Rock and Rattle and Roll was actually sung by some white dude, a bit on the porky side, but no, you're wrong. The song was actually written by and first performed and released by a guy by the name of Big Joe Turner. Here's Shake, Rattle and Roll.

0: all the sweet horsey. Oh, this is the wonderfulest time of my life.
1: Yeah, we'll come back to that one in just a moment. First of all, let me do this because I want to say a little bit more about that before we play that song.
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3: 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Wow, where has the time gone? 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
1: Thanks, Reggie. Well done, mate. We are back to Lunchbox Legends, and I do want to move on to another lady. There's, despite the fact that people like Fats Domino, like Chuck Berry, and others were dominating the original records that released as part of rock and roll, there was another lady who, back in the early 50s and the 53, hit the charts with this particular song. Became famous mostly in Europe before this US of A. Came out of the gospel and the black music movements over there. Her name is Sister Rosetta Tharpe. This song is Didn't It Rain? A rocking little song.
4: Study the rain and sing. And the people are so sweet to stay here.
5: Oh, it gets sweet.
4: And I come in on
5: Yeah.
4: Let me tell you what I come in on.

And when they get to heaven, gonna put on my robe, walk around in glory, tell the glad news. Look up, David, in the hero.

0: Didn't it, yes? Didn't it, you know we did it, didn't it? Hard Light North. How it
1: rains! Yes, Sister Rosetta Tharpe. And if you thought that Hound Dog was a song made famous by Elvis Presley, well, yeah, you're right. But long before Elvis recorded it, this lady wrote and recorded. It's Big Mama Thornton.

0: love bamboo.
1: Yeah, Little Richard there with Tutti Frutti. Now, Little Richard along with Chuck Berry and, of course, Bo Diddley vied with each other for the title of the original originators of rock and roll. But, of course, at that time, the charts in the States were split. There was the white charts and there were the black charts. And this was still rock and roll back in the mid-50s, was dominantly at this stage, before the arrival of one or two white people, dominated by black artists and black music. We're going to start to move towards exploring that shift. It became more open to the white population, took over and embraced rock and roll. And then you saw a lot more white faces and artists producing and singing rock and roll.
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1: And right now we're way back in the 50s where we're exploring the origins of rock and roll and the artist that created it. Here's one of the other artists I just mentioned there. This is Bo Diddley.

0: Modile, I'm a man. And before we move over to some of the white asses that started to move into the area of rock and roll, let's wrap up our tribute to some of the originating founders of rock and roll with this guy, Ray Charles. Can't go past him.
1: Yeah.
0: I got a woman.

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Never grumbles or fusses, always treats me right. Never running in the streets and leaving me alone. She knows a woman's place.

0: Yeah, Ray Charles, and one of the very first white artists to grace the charts of rock and roll with great sounds that continued what had been started by people like Chuck Berry and the others was this guy, Jerry Lee Lewis, with the track called...
1: Great Boy.

Yeah, and just in case you thought we were ignoring him, of course, one of the other guys to rapidly emerge in the mid-50s from the artist that had dominated the airways with rock and roll that stage, obviously being black, was Elvis Presley. And Elvis actually grew up in a town with a lot of black people, wasn't at all prejudiced himself, and loved the music, gospel music as well. Here's one of Elvis's classics. It's Jailhouse Rock.

Yeah, Elvis at his very, very best there with Jailhouse Rock, one of my favourites from the King of Rock himself, as he became known. But he was only given that title because some of the others sort of fell by the wayside. Here's a guy who really would have rivaled Elvis. Unfortunately, he didn't make it because he was killed in a road accident. But it is Eddie Cochran with a great, great riff. Listen to this guitar riff.

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6: And unfortunately, we do have one item for you today. 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
9: Hey there, Great Lakes FM. Crazy Dave from the Rock Shed here. These days coming to you from south of the border, down Mexico way. Just wanted to jump on here and say happy birthday. 40 years. Wow. 40 years. Great Lakes FM obviously gave me a start in radio. I made some good friends there. Other than that John Healy fella, he's a bit dodgy. But you know, the rest of them, great crew. Really, really good crew. And I very much love the fact that I was able to start doing radio in Great Lakes all those years ago. 10 years ago. More than 10 years ago, in fact. Anyway, happy birthday and keep on rocking. Crazy Dave signing off. Peace, love, rock and roll. Just be nice to each other. Ciao.
6: Yeah, to everybody except, of course, Crazy Dave. Cheeky, cheeky, cheeky man. Anyway, we are back. We are still celebrating rock and roll. This is what this program is all about. And we are celebrating, of course, the origins of rock and roll, which came out of black music, a mix of old gospel music, black songs, R&B stuff, and a little bit of country and western thrown in there. As we moved through the latter part of the mid-50s, it started to emerge that the big white audience out there started to cop onto it and made demands for it. And to meet that demand, the record producers and companies at the time found lots of little white faces to front what were essentially black songs. There was one guy who stood out from the pack because he didn't look like the sex god on a stick. It was, of course, Buddy Holly. And he wrote original music like this.

Yeah, Peggy Sue, Buddy Holly, who, again, Eddie Cochran sadly died and was unable to continue creating great music, but he left a huge repertoire of songs, which we'll come back to in just a moment or so. But, of course, he wasn't alone. Along with Buddy Holly, there were also other little white guys being pushed out to the front to front up rock and roll. And one little pair, duo, that was very famous during the late 50s was this one. Everly Brothers. Wake up, little Susie.

Yeah, the Everly Brothers. And if you thought that Liam and Noel Gallagher were a couple of little problem children with their internal fighting and biffing on stage, the Bunny Everly Brothers, way, way back, actually put them all to shame. They were fairly famous for having a bit of biffo on the stage. Coming back, if I can, to Buddy Holly. He, as I say, died, so never was able to make the transition. Of course, at the towards the end of the 50s into the 60s, music went all a little bit soft and got quite overproduced with lots of lush strings. Then there was a little band in the UK that came along, and as part of their establishing themselves, rediscovered the songbooks of some of those great black artists, and also Buddy Holly. And they remade Buddy Holly's song, Not Fade Away, into this, one of their very early hits. It is, of course, The Rolling Stones.

Yes, indeed. You knew you'd made it when, of course, the Stones covered your songs and made it a bigger hit than it ever was for... Oh, sorry, for Buddy Holly. Total mind blank there. Anyway, moving straight along, another band that was around at that time when rock and roll was being reinvented in the early 60s was the Beatles, of course. And they turned to Chuck Berry for their one of their very early hits. Of course, they came up with this little rockin' number called Roll Over, Beethoven.

There you go, the origins of rock and roll from music exclusively bedded in the black African tradition of the American continent to one that was widely embraced by young people right around the world. It went on, and he was still with us today, but in a slightly different form. Anyway, we have just a little bit of time before we go to the news at one, so I'm sorry it's a bit short, but one of the guys I missed out and mentioned earlier is, of course, Fats Domino. Now, the great artist, ain't that a shame?

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1: It's 1 o'clock. Good afternoon. I'm Jack Hahn. The federal government will introduce new laws to ban AI companies from using the work of Australian creatives to train their models. The Prime Minister has delivered a key speech outlining Labor's agenda on artificial intelligence. An Office of AI will be established within his department that'll be responsible for overseeing the technology. Anthony Albanese says artificial intelligence must earn its social license and create jobs.
2: If we set our national standards high, then I have every confidence that Australia can seize this moment and make it our own. We can make AI indeed stand for Australia's interests, and I hope to do so.
1: Police are searching Sydney for whoever pulled the trigger, killing a man in the city's northwest. Jefferson Shaw has the latest.
3: Officers were called to Carlingford shortly after 7 this morning. A man in his 30s was found with multiple gunshot wounds in a car at a North Rocks Road address, but he couldn't be saved. Acting Superintendent Michael Marinillo says they don't believe it's a random attack.
4: That we can reassure the public that there is no ongoing threat.
3: He says the deceased man is known to officers and that those at home at the time of the shooting are assisting with inquiries. Jefferson Shaw, Castle Hill Police Station.
1: Four more men have been charged following investigations into an illegal trail bike gathering in Newcastle last month. Police were called to find hundreds involved in an out-of-control event for a streetwear brand, arresting four people at the time. Officers since executing a number of search warrants, seizing 18 motorbikes and charging four more men aged 18 to 21 with rioting and intimidation offences. Fresh figures show RSV cases have overtaken influenza and COVID-19 for the first time. The Immunisation Foundation of Australia report shows about 722,000 Australians aged over 75 received their free RSV jab, while 1.76 million in the same group got the flu shot. IFA Chief Executive Caroline Hughes says there's a clear vaccine coverage gap.
5: People who want to protect themselves at winter time but haven't taken all the steps, and RSV vaccine is a really important thing to protect from serious RSV and pneumonia.
1: And a new poll shows support for One Nation has continued to slip while the opposition has made up ground. The latest YouGov survey reveals the minor party's primary vote has dipped 4 points to 26%. Turning to finance, your Lords is up 32 points at 93.3. One Aussie dollar is buying 69.96 US cents.
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7: Good afternoon. Panthers coach Ivan Cleary is looking forward to putting the State of Origin period behind them as they target a fifth NRL premiership in 6 years. Nathan Cleary, Liam Martin and Isaiah Yeo will return from Blues duty during tomorrow night's game against the Broncos. Ivan says they've come through the period relatively fresh.
8: The most important weeks of the year are just about to hit us. You know, eight big games coming up, leading into the where you all want to be, and that's the finals.
7: Spain has booked its place in the final of the FIFA World Cup with a 2-0 win over France. It will face the winner of tomorrow morning's semi-final between England and Argentina. And in cricket, just 2 days after his sacking as Test coach, more troubles for Brendan McCullum. His England one-day team has been thumped by 6 wickets by India in the opening men's one-day at Edgbaston. That's sport. I'm Adam Hawes.
1: 4 past 1. That's the latest news and sport.
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10: And right now we're struggling to make it to 15 degrees. Predicted top for the day was, of course, 17. We may or may not make that because the breeze is pretty cool out there, still running around west-southwest is around 15 to 25 k's at the moment. South-southwest, actually.

0: turn southerly, 25 to 30 knots by about now, or certainly during the early part of the afternoon. The seas 1.5 to 2.5 metres, and the swell southerly at around 1 metre, expected to increase to 1.5 to 2.5 by about now. For tomorrow, the forecast is headed by, again, by strong wind warning, and the winds tomorrow should be southerly, 20 to 25 knots, getting up to 30 knots during the morning before turning southeasterly at 15 to 25 knots. Seas tomorrow, 1.5 to 2.5 metres on a southerly swell of 1.5 to 2.5 metres. That should tend southeasterly at 1.5 to 2 by about the middle of the day, and then swing south-southeasterly at 1.5 to 2 metres by early evening. We are just on, coming up to rather 7 minutes past one. That means you're up to date with news, sport and weather for this hour. Of course, our friends down in Gloss in Bolodita will bring you up to date with what's happening weather-wise, etc., when they take over at 2 this afternoon.
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Savage Garden, of course, from the late 90s. Massive hit for them, of course, with Truly, Madly, Deeply. Coming up, we've got Pat Benatar with We Belong.

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Yeah, that's us, and I'm about 12 and a half, nearly 12 and a half minutes away from handing over to our good friends down there at Bulladilla, Greg and Steve, who will be looking after you through the afternoon. But thanks for your company. Thanks for listening. I hope you enjoyed the program today. We're going to go out with something that probably sums up what Greg and Steve will be doing for you this afternoon, celebrating this generation.

Counting Crows. And of course, before that, you heard from Fleetwood Mac with Dreams. We're going to ease your way into the news at 2 with the Fugees and Killing Me Softly. But thanks for your company this afternoon and, of course, this morning. If you enjoy yourself, come and join me. I'm going to be back here the usual time between 2 and 6 on Friday afternoon. But in the meantime, take care and enjoy what's left of your working week. Our good mates, Graham, we're down there in Bulladeer, will be looking after you from the end of the 2 o'clock news onwards. So you take care and

0: West. The victim, believed to be aged in his 30s, was found fatally wounded in a car in Carlingford. Police believe the brutal attack was not random and say there is no ongoing threat to the public. Investigators remain on scene after a woman died in a crash in Sydney's southwest. The driver, in her 60s, was treated on scene at Camden Valley Way in Leppington, but she could not be saved. Officers believe the vehicle crashed into a guardrail. A report will be prepared for the coroner. Cooking in the kitchen and turning on an electric blanket could lead to a deadly blaze. Fire and Rescue New South Wales is urgently issuing a reminder about mundane tasks that could end in tragedy after two fatalities in 1 week. Commissioner Jeremy Futrell says local firefighters are more than happy to test your smoke alarms.
1: First of all, please make sure your smoke alarms are not only just there on the ceiling, but that they're actually working. Press the button and hear the noise. One of the best things people can do, though, is to contact their local fire station or request a safety visit through our website, and our firefighters will come and do a free visit to their home, and that will give them advice that's customised to their circumstances in their home as well.
0: Regular exercise has been linked to a natural brain cleaning process that could stop the onset of dementia. A Melbourne study shows that physical movement reduces swelling in the brain and improves deep sleep. Researcher Dr. James Brotak says working up a sweat can help support the internal filing system.
2: What we found with this research is that exercise might act as essentially like a tune-up for the system. So what exercise is doing to the body, but also to the brain, can maybe increase the effectiveness of this waste clearance system.
0: And Australian drivers are being warned they could soon be paying almost $2 a litre for fuel as conflict in the Middle East continues. In finance, the All Ords is down 31 points at 93.3. One Australian dollar is buying 69 US cents.
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4: Andrew Abdow is completing his handover to Peter Philandes on his final day as chief executive of the National Rugby League. Mr. Abdow is heading to Tennis Australia with Philandes to act as interim executive chairman. Abdow says the NRL will be lucky to have PVL on a permanent basis.
5: He truly is a leader that can deal with that level of complexity like no one I've ever worked with before or observed before. He has a clear vision, and I've learned so much from his ability to simplify things.
4: Broncos coach Michael Maguire has ruled out a comeback by Billy Walters in tomorrow night's clash with the Panthers. Travis Bazzano has become just the third Australian to appear in an MLB All-Star game. His American League team winning 4-0. Spain has booked his place in the FIFA World Cup final with a 2-0 win over France. And Tadej Pogačar has extended his overall lead to more than 3 minutes in the Tour de France. That's sport. I'm Adam Hawes.
0: Four past two. That's news and sport.

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1: In the news today from the Strange and Weird Fact File, singer Michael Jackson sleeps in an oxygen chamber. The singer says that the hyperbaric chamber has the benefits of reversing the aging process.
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1: Well, here we are. We've had some technical difficulties this afternoon, but we are back happening and got some community announcements for you. The Foster CWA will be holding their monthly meeting at the Foster Civic Centre in Lake Street on Friday the 17th of July. It's on at 9:30 a.m. for a 10 a.m. start. The CWA wishes to advise that unfortunately there is no Devonshire tea for July. It will return, it's a dry July, it will return in August. Celebrate 50 years of Glacier House with the Winter Wonderland Fete this Saturday from 11 a.m. till 3 p.m. at 22 Flora Parade in Tuncurry. Games, a barbecue, coffee shop and all residents... A resident small craft stall, that is, and a plant stall, market stalls, cake and a chocolate wheel. And there'll also be a Limax Winter Village setup. And the Great Lakes FM will be broadcasting there live, doing an OB from 11 until 2. The Foster Shores Combined Probus Club will be meeting on the 21st of July at 2 p.m. at the Sporties in Tuncurry. For information, contact 0448 918 645. The Foster Lions Club have their dinner meeting on the third Monday of each month at Club Foster at 6:30 for a 7 p.m. start. The next meeting is on Monday, the 20th of July. You can contact Bev on 0428 283 097 for more information. The next scheduled walk for the Tea Gardens Hawk's Nest Thursday Walkers is on the 23rd of July at Pindamar, north the and south. North and south. Bring morning tea, home for lunch, meet at the Tea Gardens Library car park for their 8:30 a.m. departure. You can call 0419 616 841 for more information. And new walkers are always welcome. Okie dokie, that's our community updates for you right now. And here come Frankie Valli and the Four Seasons.

guys telling it like it is. Dawn, go away. I'm no good for you. Warning. Yes. Okay, here's a song by Dave Davies. Now, Dave Davies was the lead guitarist for the Kinks and brother of Ray Davies, the chief songwriter and lead singer who played rhythm guitar. But this was released as a Dave Davies song, although it was the Kinks playing on it. And it was also released on an album as the Kinks. And he used to sing it in their live sets. So Dave Davies came up with this one, and it was called The Death of a Clown. He sounds like his brother, and here it is.

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2: Oh, thank you very much. It's 28 minutes to the hour of 5 o'clock. I must tell you about the lost and found. We have one announcement to make. It's lost is a male dog, a black and white chest. He's a male dog. He's black with a white chest and a brown collar. His name is Don. He's missing from Willina Road in Collongalook, lost on Friday the 10th around 10 a.m. So he's been lost for a bit, and at 5 days, and owners are getting stressed. Call Nathan if you have found him on 0402-640-286. And I'll just give you that again. He's a male dog, black with a white chest and a brown collar. And his name is Don. Say, hey, Don, come here, mate. Missing from Willina Road in Collongalook. Lost on Friday the 10th around 10 a.m. So if you've seen Don around, call that number, 0402-640-286, or call the station and we'll give you the number. And Nathan is very anxiously looking for Don. So I hope he finds him and hope he's okay. Little Don, okay. Here's Marty Rowan, and he's got Denim and Lace.

Australia's Marty Roan with Denim and Lace. And he was done many things, Marty. He's been an actor, was in The King and I in London for quite a while, songwriter, singer, and lots of things. Sports promoter. He even did that for a while. He was a boxing promoter, believe it or not. Marty Roan. Still going, still happening, Marty. Here's Neil Diamond for all you Neil Diamond fans, a little thing called Desiree.

Well, there was a blast from the past, that one. A real moldy oldie from Johnny Preston from 1960. And Feel So Fine, Feel So Good, in brackets. Here's a very rare thing. It doesn't get much airplay, but I'm going to play it today. It's from AC/DC, believe it or not. And the lead singer, Bon Scott. I first saw Bon Scott in Perth when he was one of the two lead singers of a group called The Valentines. And here they are with an instrumental thing called The Fling Thing. Akadaka. Here they are.

Having a bit of fun, I think, the boys. Well, there was three Scotties in that band. Bon Scott and Angus Young and his brother Malcolm. They were all Scotch is a drink. Yeah. And the Fling Thing. Here's a band that was, Jeff Lynne was in this band for a while. They were called The Move, and they had a hit with this one in 1966. That's what it sounded like outside today here in Bulla Dealer. The rain came down.

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3: Thank you very much. Yes, this lady I'm going to play now, she had a real purple patch in the 1970s, and she was most unlikely star, and she sold a lot of records. I mean, a lot. I think my parents had an album of hers, and she appeared with this long, dark hair and big, thick, black glasses. Benny Hill actually did an impression of her on his show. You wouldn't get away with that these days, would you? A lot of things you don't get away with these days. But Benny Hill did. He sent her up on his show and had a bit of fun. Her name was Nana Mouskouri. And she came out with this one in 1973. Probably her biggest commercial hit was this one called 4 and 20 Hours.

Classic. The title song from their first movie, A Hard Day's Night. It was actually Ringo that came up with the title. He walked out of the studio late at night and they'd had a really hard day. The Beatles with interviews, everything else. And Ringo said, it's been a hard day's night, hasn't it? You know, so John Lennon thought, hey, what a title for a song, A Hard Day's Night. Lennon loved the play on words. Here's a bit of classic 60s guitar in the Baby Boomers show today from Dwayne Eddy and a little thing called Cannonball.

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4: Good afternoon, I'm Chris McCarthy. The opposition believes too much red tape and bureaucracy around AI will stifle investment and innovation. The Prime Minister has outlined a set of national standards to regulate the growth of artificial intelligence. An Office of AI will be established in the PM's department to ensure there's a unified approach to the technology. But Liberal leader Angus Taylor claims this approach won't benefit the Australian people.
5: What he's announced is an office in an office, inside his own office. He's going to have another office. I mean, honestly, the answer to this is not more bureaucracy. The trouble with this Prime Minister and this government is the answer to every problem is always more bureaucracy.
4: Support for One Nation has continued to decline as the minor party's policies face greater scrutiny. The latest YouGov poll reveals its primary vote has dipped 4 points to 26%. The opposition has seen its support lift by 3 points, while Labor remains the most popular political party. Authorities are preparing for further cases after a 14th case of the deadly H5 bird flu was confirmed in Western Australia. It comes as New Zealand recorded its first case, while a sick giant petrel quarantined in Queensland tested negative for the disease. That bird was cared for by Twinnies Pelican and Seabird Rescue. InSync owners and sisters Bridget and Paula Powers say they're expanding facilities in preparation for any further cases.
6: Mum goes, Twinnies, I'm going to have a room built just in case of the disaster does come, like for oil birds would have to go into quarantine. But everybody was saying it won't hit Australia, but look, it has.
4: A $400 million cocaine shipment has been seized after being intercepted by authorities in a Sydney port. Detectives suspect a transnational crime network is behind the half-ton haul, which arrived from the US hidden inside a Melbourne-bound container. The death toll from a pub fire in Bangkok has risen to 32. Investigators suspect an electrical short circuit sparked the explosion, which trapped crowds inside the venue. Police now looking into potential negligence amid fears flammable foam and blocked exits contributed to the tragedy. And a massive T-Rex skeleton has become the most expensive dinosaur ever sold at auction. An anonymous buyer splashing out more than $71 million Australian dollars during a bidding war in New York. The sale sparking backlash from scientists who warn the specimens are increasingly being locked away.
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4: Checking sport, Broncos coach Michael Maguire has sent a warning to the rest of the NRL ahead of tomorrow night's clash with the Panthers. Boosted by the return of a host of stars from injury and origin duties, the defending premiers will field their strongest side of the season. Travis Bazana has become just the third Australian to appear in an MLB All-Star game, his American League team winning 4-0. And LIV golfer John Rahm is the latest high-profile player to support the idea of a major being played in Australia. That's the very latest. I'm Chris McCarthy.
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9: And here we are in the Miles Studios here in Bulladela, and currently it is 14 degrees. And we went for a top of 16 and showers, that happened, and showers with, and 17 tomorrow, and showers on Friday at 18 degrees. So I think they're going to continue through to the weekend, the showers, for sure. And let's have a look at the Macquarie Coastal Waters forecast. The winds are southerly, up to 30 knots, seas up to 2.5 metres. The swell are southerly, up to 1.5 metres inshore, increasing to 2 metres offshore. And a high tide coming through at 9.09 this evening at 1.88 metres. That is what is happening weather-wise, folks. At this point of time, it's 5 minutes past five on Great Lakes FM.
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2: And this is the Baby Boomer Show. Mike will be back next week. He's been away for a couple of months, I think. And Steve and I have been filling in for him, sometimes me and sometimes Steve is with me. He's away just at the moment. But, Mike will be back. Mike Hilson, welcome back, Mike, next week. And they'll be playing music for the Baby Boomers for you every Wednesday afternoon from 2 till 6. The Carpenters. Now, they were a very, very successful outfit, brother and sister, Richard and Karen Carpenter. An unusual thing about them was that Karen was the drummer when they first started. If you see the early clips of the Carpenters playing Close to You, their first big hit, you see Karen playing the drums. And she, as the success grew, she had to be coaxed away from the drum kit, and they're saying to her, you know, you should be out front singing. You're the lead singer. People want to see you out front. And she was a bit shy about it, but she eventually... that's what she did. She got out front and sang. But in those early clips, you see them, she was behind the drum kit. Security blanket, I suppose. But here's one of their great hits, Goodbye to Love.

one-hit wonders they were, the Lemon Pipers from 1968 with Green Tambourine. I want to play something for Brian Hyland. He's still alive. He's 82 years old, and he's, boy, did he have some hits over a long period of time. I remember when I was a kid, he came out with Itsy Bitsy Teeny Weeny Yellow Polka Dot Bikini. And he had hits right up through the 70s and in the early 80s, and he kept working as an entertainer all that time. Here's a bit of trivia about Brian Hyland. He has a cousin called Mabel, and Mabel was married to Larry out of the Three Stooges. What a quirky thing. Yeah, Mabel Hyland was married to Larry from the Three Stooges. It was Curly Moe and Harry and Larry. So there's the Brian Hyland's cousin. Brian had a big hit with this one called Gypsy Woman. Here it is.

Yeah, Gypsy Woman by Brian Hyland. The song Jackson, probably best known for being recorded by Johnny Cash and June Carter, was one that they did on all their live shows. And, yeah, was a good performing song, as they say. And but it was also recorded by a lot of other people. It was written by Billy Ed Wheeler way back in the early 60s. But Nancy Sinatra and Lee Hazlewood did a version of it. And I think I heard this version before actually hearing the Johnny Cash version. And, yeah, it sounded pretty good on this too. Here they are.

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2: Oh, yes. Thank you very much. The there's one thing that some things go in and out of fashion, don't they? Cars change shapes and this goes out of fashion. Hair goes out of fashion. And clothes go out of fashion for sure, pretty rapidly. But some things just stay the same. And if you notice, people still wear blue jeans. Have you noticed that? Everybody, not everybody wears it, but blue jeans are there and they've been fashionable for many, many long years. And there's been plenty of songs written about blue jeans too. David Dundas in 1976 came out with this one.

David Dundas and Jeans On. 1976. Named him after a suburb in Sydney, Dundas. there's also a place called Dundas just outside of Norseman in Western Australia. It was an old mining town. It's a ghost town. We camped there about 3 years ago, just a free camping spot. We just pulled in there and it's old buildings and relics of old buildings. You find old bottles and things like that if you like all that stuff. Yeah, Dundas. Okay, I've got this man. He came from Scotland originally. He wandered down into England and eventually gained attention. He started off busking around the place and he was very much, England called him their version of Bob Dylan. Well, he was similar folky style, I suppose. And here he is, Donovan Leitch. Jennifer Juniper.

Boom, boom. That was it. Donovan and Jennifer Juniper. Okay, you're listening to the Baby Boomers Show until 6 o'clock. Then Carlton Heston will come in and take over from Tun Curry Studios. Okie dokie, what have we got for you? Well, we've got this song. Good morning, good afternoon, rather. Good afternoon to all the Joannes out there. This one's for you. From Michael Nesmith.

Nice song, Michael Nesmith. And you can't say Michael Nesmith without mentioning the fact that he was in The Monkees. That's where he came. He's my favourite Monkee. He wrote some lovely stuff like that. Okay, I can only think of two songs where a bullfrog gets a mention in the lyrics. Quirky thing, isn't it? But the one of them is Green River by Creedence, where a bullfrog gets a mention. And the other one is this song by Three Dog Night.

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4: Okay, this record I'm going to play was by a band who were very big in the into the blues rock area of early 70s, best four, but they still get out there and perform at blues fests and things like that. These blues get-togethers they have, if some of them have gone under, haven't they, some of those festivals? But, yeah, Matt Taylor, of course, lead vocalist, and there was Barry Sullivan on bass and Barry Harvey on drums. They used to call them Big Goose and Little Goose, yeah. And Phil Manning on guitar, great guitarist. And they came out with this one. They played Sunbury. I remember them at Sunbury. They came out with this one called Judgment Chain.

Chain, Judgment. Here's a song, I bet you haven't heard this one for eons. It's called Cry Just a Little, and it's by the Beau Brummels.

Yeah, one of my favourite oldies from the Beatles. This song was a massive hit, and the movie it was from was also a massive hit. You remember? The Poseidon Adventure. Yeah, we all went and saw that. It was a smash box office hit. And the theme song from it, was sung by Maureen McGovern, and it was called The Morning After.

0: Maureen McGovern with that massive hit, The Morning After.
1: If you've noticed that our region is relatively graffiti-free, there's a very good reason. Foster Tunkurry's graffiti buster, Ted Bickford, has been tackling the problem for 25 years. 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This is a community service announcement for Great Lakes FM.
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3: 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I'll be playing some of my favourites anywhere from the 60s up until right now. 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
4: 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The slow way.

today, and Carlton Heston will be along after the news with a great show. And I'll be back on Sunday, the Dusty Diamonds of Country, between 6 a.m. early start through till 10 a.m. Boyd Stevens will be in tomorrow night from the Tuncurry, from the Miles Studios right here in Bulladilla. Boyd Stevens from 6 till 10 tomorrow. So that's in the afternoon, 6 p.m. till 10 o'clock tomorrow night. Boyd Stevens. Listen in, he plays some interesting tracks. Have a great night and look after each other.

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1: It's 6 o'clock. Good evening. I'm Jack Hahn. Police are working to determine if a deadly shooting in the city's northwest is gangland related.
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4: Multiple gunshot wounds in a car in the driveway of a North Rocks Road address just after 7 this morning. Officers say the man is known to police. Acting Superintendent Michael Marinillo says they're combing through CCTV and identifying those connected to the man.
5: Hopefully that will bring us the information that we need to bring the offender or offenders to justice.
4: He's assuring the community it's an isolated incident with no ongoing threat to the community. Jefferson Shaw, Sydney.
1: A man has been formally charged with murder following the fatal stabbing of a 38-year-old at Lake Macquarie earlier this year. Detectives raiding three regional properties after a three-month investigation. The 22-year-old suspect will face court tomorrow. The Prime Minister has outlined a suite of new measures to regulate the growth of artificial intelligence. AI companies will be banned from using the work of Australian creatives to train their models, while data centres will be legally required to underwrite new power supply and limit their water usage. An Office of AI will also be established in the PM's department to oversee the technology. Sydney University has been accused of failing to keep Jewish students safe as the vice-chancellors are grilled at the Anti-Semitism Royal Commission. The uni has apologised for taking a light-touch approach to pro-Palestinian encampments on campus. Vice-Chancellor Mark Scott conceding that Jewish students and staff paid the price as the encampment dragged on. Police have charged four men with rioting and property damage offences after an illegal gathering of dirt bikes in Newcastle. Officers were called to a park last month to find hundreds of people were taking part in the event. Superintendent Kylie Adenmi says subsequent investigations led police to execute a number of search warrants.
6: Four male persons were arrested and charged with what we will allege are serious offences. Police also seized yesterday a total of 18 motorbikes as a result of that investigation. Those offenders are now before the court.
1: Also making news this evening, a woman 5 months into her pregnancy has been taken to hospital after being trapped in a car crash in Oran Park in the city's southwest. And the US president has vowed to carry out a fresh wave of bombing on Iran tonight. Donald Trump has backed down, though, on his threats to toll the Strait of Hormuz. Turning to finance, the All Ords closing up 33 points at 93.4. One Australian dollar is buying 69 US cents.
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1: Tom Dearden is in line to return for the Cowboys in Sunday's NRL clash with the Dolphins. The star 5'8" named on the extended bench for a second straight week. Coach Todd Payton says he'll be given every chance to prove his fitness.
8: Yeah, things are looking positive. We've got three sessions left. He's going to get some running tomorrow and join the team for our main session. As long as he pulls up from that, we should expect him to play. But until that happens, we'll make some decisions then.
1: Rabbitohs rookie Ashton Ward is setting his sights on becoming South Sydney's long-term halfback after signing a new deal with the club. The 22-year-old has had his contract extended until the end of the 2028 season, and England and Argentina will meet tomorrow morning in the second FIFA World Cup semi-final in Atlanta. It's 6:04. That's the latest news and sport.
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9: Well, let's have a look at the weather. Well, I don't think I have to tell you it's raining at the moment, but the temperature is 12.3 degrees, looking for an overnight low of 11. Humidity is currently 91%. Wind from the southwest at 13 kilometres per hour. For the coastal waters, for the rest of the evening, showers. Tomorrow, southerly winds 20 to 25 knots, seas 1.5 to 2.5 metres. On a southerly swell of 1.5 to 2 metres. Weather partly cloudy, 90% chance of shower with a possible thunderstorm, and off the shore of Port Macquarie in the afternoon and into the evening. Let's have a look at the tidal information. The next tide will be at, what are we looking at now? Right up here. The next one will be at 9:13 p.m. A high of 1.75 of a metre. Next low at 3:51 a.m, 0.11 of a metre. You are now up to date with news, sport and local weather.
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12: Look who it is. 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Well, look who it is.
9: Yeah, look who it is. And the last I looked, it ain't Carlton Heston. This is Doug, the fat fella, sitting in for Carlton, and I'll be with you up until 10 o'clock tonight. And I'm here to play everything that I want to hear. If there's something you want to hear, 65555444. You say it. If I've got it, I'll play it. Let's kick off the evening with... Well, actually, I've got to say that next week I'm going to come in here and I'm going to make sure I've got that phone number for our My All Street studio. And I'm going to ring him up and say, hello, just so we get it right. Okay, we're going to kick off the evening with the Eagles. Take it to the limit.

And that was Bonnie Tyler with It's a Heartache. Credence before that with I Heard It Through the Grapevine. And we kicked off, as I said, with the Eagles and Take It to the Limit. Now, here's a song I haven't played for ages. Haven't heard it for ages. The Alan Price Set and Simon Smith and the Amazing Dancing Bear. Don't ring up with smart comments on it.

And that was George Ezra with Shotgun. Up next, we have The Loved Ones and The Loved One. Gig guide up very shortly.

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3: 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Sunday 19th, Taylor James, Simon Little and Elle at Flame Tree Community Markets, Taree, 9 till 1 p.m. Taylor James, Simon Little and Ellie. Now we've got Neil Tyler, Flow Bar, Old Bar, 12:30. Pete Ball, Kubernook Hotel, 1 o'clock. Brayden Perks, Old Bar Tavern, 1 o'clock. Amber Kenny, Manning River Hotel, Taree, 1 o'clock. Sweet and Swampy, Sporty's Tun Curry, 4:30. Dean Weston, The Tanks, Club Foster, 4:30 p.m. The Gig Guide, put together with help from our friends at 2 Bob Radio. Just keeping you up to date with just some of the things around your town. Here's Shepherd. Geronimo. Get it right. Don't want to get it wrong.

soft flow and molasses don't come close to describing that man's voice. That was Josh Turner with a fabulous song called Your Man. Up next, now I've never played this song before. I do like the Crash Test Dummies song, but here's another one I plucked out of the library. Crash Test Dummies and God Shuffled His Feet.

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1: All right, time to bring you up to date with what's lost and what's found around your town. And we have one lost item, and it's a male dog, black with a white chest and a brown collar. His name is Don. Missing from Willina Road, Coolungaluk, lost on Friday the 10th around 10 a.m. Please contact Nathan on 0402 640 282. And if anybody out there has a lost or found item, 6565. Well, I'll think of it in a minute. Isn't this terrible? I can't think of the phone number. Oh, dear me. Just go online and look for the Great Lakes FM, and you'll see the box to click there for lost and found. And if you've lost it or found it, we will be only too pleased to put it to air for you. That's keeping you up to date with what's lost and what's found around your town. I'm going to go out and check our phone number. Ah, the vagaries of old age. Here's Joshua Catterson, Beautiful in My Eyes.

Up next, we got 10cc, Dreadlock Holiday, news at 7. Oh, 6555 8433, that's our receptionist number, Monday to Friday.

0: 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What are the wave conditions and the wind trends? 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
1: Good evening, I'm Jamel Wells. The Iranian government says more than 30 civilians have been killed in US airstrikes on the country's south in the past few days. Tehran has retaliated, with Jordan, Kuwait and Bahrain all reporting attacks. The exchanges coincide with the US again blocking Iranian ports. President Donald Trump has told Fox News the US will keep bombing Iranian civilian infrastructure if Tehran doesn't return to the negotiating table.
2: We're going to hit them very hard tonight. We're going to hit them very hard tomorrow night. We're going to hit them very hard the night after. And then next week it gets really bad for them, because next week comes the power plants. Next week comes the bridges. We're going to knock out all their power plants. We're going to knock out all their bridges unless they get to the table and negotiate.
1: A cyber attack on an Australian healthcare provider has exposed the private records of patients at least 21 clinics around the country. Partnered Health has notified patients a malicious actor has accessed the data. Personal details, Medicare numbers, referrals and diagnostic results have been accessed. The attack has been reported to authorities. An AI expert says the federal government needs to balance regulating the technology with encouraging investment. Labor will force artificial intelligence companies to comply with new regulations. Copyright of Australian artists will be better protected, and data centres will have to generate power and conserve water. Dr. Atty Kia from Swinburne University of Technology says the policy should meet the needs of people and business.
3: We don't need it to be that easy to invest in AI that we can't control it in future. It also should not be that much hard that we don't get any investors, because Australia needs that.
1: Hundreds of airport workers will walk off the job tomorrow protesting against dangerous work conditions. Qantas Freight staff will strike at Sydney, Melbourne, Perth and Brisbane Airport. The Transport Workers Union says there'll be minimal impact on school holiday travel. A Peak Business Group is backing calls for a royal commission into union misconduct on state building sites in Victoria. The Australian Chamber of Commerce and Industry has added its voice to those of state MPs supporting an inquiry. Chief Executive Andrew McKellar says it's a serious issue.
4: Victoria has become the epicentre of corruption in this case. That's why you need to have a royal commission here. You've got to shine a light on this. You've got to find a way to call evidence, to be able to bring witnesses out, ultimately to take action against the corruption.
1: In finance, one Australian dollar buying around 69 US cents.
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1: St Kilda coach Ross Lyon isn't underestimating an injury hit Geelong ahead of their clash at GMHBA Stadium. The Saints have won four of the last seven games between the two sides. Lyon says he's expecting a strong performance from Chris Scott's side.
6: So I think they've got a couple of challenges this week, as we have, and we've played some of our best footy with our key players, and they're a very established, mature, talented list, and he's an elite coach, they're a proud club.
1: Tom Dearden is in line to return for the Cowboys in Sunday's NRL clash with the Dolphins. England and Argentina meet in the second FIFA World Cup semi-final early tomorrow morning in Atlanta. You're up to date, that's the latest news and sport.
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9: Well, let's look at the weather. Okay, it's dark, it's wet. 2 out of 2 so far. Currently the temperature is 2.2 degrees, looking for a low of 11 overnight. Tomorrow, 18. Humidity is 91% and the wind is from the west-southwest at 17 kilometres per hour. For the rest of the coastal waters up until midnight tonight, well, it's going to be cloudy and it's going to be raining tomorrow. Southerly winds 20 to 25 knots, seas 1.5 to 2.5 metres on a southerly swell of 1.5 to 2.5 metres. Also, partly cloudy day with a 90% chance of showers. Tidal information, the next tide will be... Oh, when I get up on the screen, jumped. Oh, athletic little thing, isn't it? The next one will be at 9:13 p.m. tonight, 1.75 of a metre. The next tide will be a low at 3:51 a.m., 0.11 of a metre. You are now up to date with news, sport and local weather.
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9: All right, we're going to kick off the second hour. Now, I've got a Tommy Jones song lined up, a big one. One of his big ones is called Thunderball. And I want to say thank you to the people that have rung up so far with requests, but hold them for a little while because while Tommy's getting his act on, I'm just going to pop into the kitchen and get myself some dinner because I have the best sandwich ever. Just waiting for me to get out there and put the kettle on. So we're going to kick off Tom Jones and Thunderball.

And that was Albert Hammond, and It Never Rains in Southern California. Alan O'Day, Undercover Angel. Al Stewart, The Year of the Cat, Air Supply, Love and Other Bruises, Fifth Dimension last night. I didn't get to sleep at all. And as I said, we kicked off with Mr. Tom Jones. Up next, Alvin Stardust and My Cuckoo.

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1: Great Lakes FM is celebrating 40 years on air, and as part of those celebrations, over coming weeks, we plan to take a look back at the personalities and the events that have shaped those 40 years on air. Yes, as you know, we are, despite my croaky voice, celebrating 40 years on air. And today, joining me to share with us some of his memories from those early days of the 40 years is Guy Clifford. Clifton, excuse me. Sorry, Guy. Oh, dear, oh, dear, mate. Bad voice and everything else. So tell me, Guy, when did you first join Great Lakes FM?
2: Let me think, Jono. So I was a 16-year-old who went in to do work experience. Yeah, I was still at high school at the time, at Foster High School.
1: Right.
2: Over there around the Foster Keys area. And in those days, Great Lakes FM was still at the end of the Foster Main Street in the building that, sadly, when I was back home in November, I saw it's been demolished.
1: Yes, after a lot of problems with asbestos. Never mind, they got it down in the end.
2: Yeah, I got to be honest, when I saw it in, you know, rubble, I did have a pang of emotion because it really was where my radio journey began. And
1: great.
2: And I'm trying to think what year that would have been. It would have been about the year 2000.
1: Right.
2: No, I lied. 2000, I believe, Great Lakes FM was in the existing building in Tuncurry.
1: Exactly.
2: So it must have been 98 even or 99, Jono.
1: Righto. Excellent. So tell me a bit about your memorable moments from the late 90s forward. How long were you with us?
2: I was with you guys from, to be honest, once I did that work experience in grade, now I'm thinking, I was year 9, 1999 it must have been, and I was bitten by the radio bug. To be honest, I was probably bitten even before that moment. I remember being a young child and being at a local community fun run, and 2RE at the time were broadcasting live, and I'd never seen an outside broadcast. And from that moment forward, it grabbed me. And then in early high school, so this would have been probably 1997, we went on a media studies trip to Newcastle where we visited NBN Television.
1: Wow.
2: The Newcastle Herald and KO, 2 KO, I think it was back then.
1: KO FM, before KO FM. It's now part of your network, isn't it? It's Triple M now.
2: It is Triple M now, it is part of our network. And then, then obviously did the work experience and, you know, didn't burn the place down. And the general manager at the time, a man by the name of Graham Spicer, who was really pivotal to my radio career, he straight away offered me a weekend shift, which was not actually on air. In those days, we used to take a show called Take 40 Australia on Great Lakes FM.
1: Remember that one? Mm.
2: Yeah, Barry Bissell, a weekly Top 40 countdown, which came in once a week on CDs, and someone had to be there to hit play on the segments and then play the local ads.
1: Yep.
2: And I remember, Jono, I had one job on air, and that was at the top of each hour.
1: Hit the news.
2: Hit the news, but then out of the news at 2, 3, 4 and 5, I got to get on and do the weather.
1: Oh, great.
2: And I would, and it was probably a 30-second weather update, and Jono, all week I would look forward to Saturday afternoons, I think it was, to come in and panel Take 40 Australia because I'd get to get on air 4 times and do the weather. So I think that's how you know you're bitten by the radio bug.
1: You certainly are, mate.
2: Do nothing but read the weather.
1: And we still do it today. Yep, exactly.
2: Right.
1: Now, I've actually spoken to Graham as part of this series of little chats, and I remember he told me it was about that time that the station shifted towards what he refers to as adult-orientated music or adult-orientated rock. But of course, we started off back in the day as a youth station because it was long before Triple J or any of the other commercials were receivable up in our area.
2: Yeah, and I do remember I did the Take 40 Australia thing for a few years, and then I ended up picking up a Sunday afternoon shift between 2 and 6, which I did for many years. I did throughout all of my high school years before I even had a license. My father, who's a house painter in town and only recently retired, would drop me in on Sundays at about midday, I think. Yep. I'd get in pretty early. I was pretty keen, and he'd pick me up at about 10 past 6. And we'd always get Eagle Boys pizza on the way home, which was a cool memory for me on a Sunday night.
1: Of course.
2: And I eventually went on to do Thursday nights as well, I think 6 till 10 p.m. when I got my own license. But even back then, one of my real memories of Great Lakes FM was just how widespread the audience was. I remember I would have essentially kids my age calling up, but then I would have people sort of well into my parents' age and above calling up as well too, which is a great thing for a community radio station. You really want it to be reflective of the community it's representing and holding that mirror up. And, talking to everyone sort of from 8 to 80 on Great Lakes FM was a real thrill, because being in commercial radio now, I think we're a lot more kind of focused on the demographics we're trying to attract.
1: Of course,
2: that was a great memory from Great Lakes FM, was the calls and the different ranges of calls that came through.
1: Yeah, well, happily you must have done something right, maybe with a lot of your input and help along the way, Guy, because 40 years on, we're still doing the same.
2: Yeah, it's a wonderful thing, isn't it? And I do remember too, and I'm sure a lot of the listeners would remember, around that time when I was on the air, and this would have been the early 2000s, maybe even the year 2000, a big step in that sort of adult contemporary kind of space was 2GLA taking programs from Sydney and again really adult oriented sort of programs along the lines of the John Laws Morning Show and Stan Zamanek at nighttime, and a lot of that stuff was networked in, and that at the time was the cream of the crop of Australian radio. So for that to be on a community radio station in an area like the Mid North Coast was really, really ahead of its time.
1: Yep. Well, mate, I know you explained at the start you have a very busy schedule. There's probably some more dishes in the back of that dishwasher to be unloaded. So I better let you crack on. And thank you very much for taking the time out. I'm really sorry about the damaged vocals today, but it's not my voice they want to hear. It's yours, mate. And thank you for your time and joining us.
2: John, I just want to thank you for inviting me on. And I just want to thank yourself and all the volunteers there at Great Lakes FM. I'm such a believer that community radio plays such a pivotal part, particularly what Great Lakes FM does there on the Mid North Coast. And I wouldn't have led the life that I've lived, and I wouldn't be here today without that radio station. So it holds a very, very special place in my heart. I want to wish the radio station a happy 40th birthday, and I hope you. I wish you a speedy recovery for the vocal cords, and Great Lakes FM, here's to the next 40 years.
1: Indeed. Thanks, Guy. Have a great evening.
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0: And it's time to bring you up to date with what's on around your town. And some of the things that are on around your town, the Foster CWA will hold their monthly meeting at Foster Civic Centre in Lake Street Friday the 17th at 9:30 a.m. for a 10 a.m. start. And the CWA also wishes to advise that unfortunately there is no Devonshire tea for July. It will return in August and I'll be there. Taree Hub Market and Bookshop are on Saturday 18th at Taree Showgrounds from 8 till 12:30. Tea Gardens and Hawks Nest Markets are on Saturday 18th in the industrial area from 7 a.m. till 12 noon. 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The Foster Farmers Market Saturday 18th at Little Street from 8 till 12. Cranback Market, Sunday the 19th at School of Arts Hall from 8 till 12. And, pardon me, Flame Tree Community Market is on Sunday 19 at Victoria Street, Taree from 9 till 1. Clothes swap has tubs for babies to kids and women's clothes, $2 a bag or $1 a swap. 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Here is Yellow River and Autumn. 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
1: Good evening, I'm Jamel Wells. A national network of GP practices and skin cancer clinics has been targeted by a major cyber attack. Partnered Health, which runs 57 clinics across Australia, says patient records have been accessed. It became aware of the attack on June the 23rd and has been working with agencies including the Australian Cyber Security Centre. Information that may have been stolen includes personal details, referrals and pathology results. Artificial intelligence companies will have to adhere to mandatory standards as part of new rules flagged by the federal government. Data centres will be required to generate their own power and limit their water use. The copyright of Australians' creative industry will be better protected. An Office of AI will be established in the Prime Minister's department to regulate the growth of the technology. There are growing calls for more to be done to prevent domestic violence in Australia after four deaths in 4 days. Miranda Workman reports.
2: Lavanya Chapa, Yana Armstrong, 13-year-old Layla Jeffrey and a 17-year-old girl from the Northern Territory were all killed in separate incidents last week. Detectives say they all died at the hands of a man they knew. 27 women have been killed in domestic violence incidents this year alone. Queensland's Shadow Minister for Women, Shannon Fentiman, wants prevention education in schools and sporting clubs.
3: And we need to be working with them a lot earlier and more intensively.
2: Tarung Chawla, who lost his sister to DV in 2015, agrees that education is key.
4: Women, girls, kids can't pay the price of our own inaction.
2: Miranda Workman reporting.
1: Millions of dollars worth of drugs bound for Melbourne have been found in Sydney. Chris McCarthy reports.
5: Border Force officers uncovered the drugs inside a shipping container at Port Botany on Monday. The 14 duffel bags they found are estimated to be worth more than $400 million. The container arrived from Texas via Panama and was bound for Melbourne before it was intercepted. Federal police have now seized the drugs but are yet to determine the criminal syndicate behind the shipment, with investigators now urging anyone with information about the foiled import to come forward. Chris McCarthy, Sydney.
1: Research shows regular exercise could play a critical role in protecting the brain from age-related decline. The Victoria University study shows physical activity lowers blood pressure and improves deep sleep to help the brain clear out waste. Dr. James Broach says being active helps keep the brain strong.
6: Anything you can do, particularly in midlife as we start to get older, really sets you up for promoting some resilience in the brain and really trying to reduce that risk of dementia in late life.
1: In finance, one Australian dollar buying around 69 US cents.
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1: The Broncos will be boosted for their clash with the Panthers by the return of Adam Reynolds and Ezra Mam from injury. Origin stars Reece Walsh, Payne Haas and Pat Carrigan will also be back. Sydney Swans vow to do more to avoid colliding with umpires during games. The AFL fined three Sydney players from last week's clash with Fremantle, charging them with careless contact with an umpire. Former St Kilda player Nicky Winmar has been removed from the Australian Football Hall of Fame after being found guilty of assault. You're up to date. That's the latest news and sport.
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10: Been a funny sort of a day. Sunny, windy, rainy. Tomorrow's going to be pretty much the same. High chance of showers, but at the moment the temperature's 11.6, looking for overnight low of 11. Tomorrow 18 is the reported expected top. Humidity is currently 93% and the wind 17 kilometres per hour from the west. Now, let's look at tomorrow. Well, for the rest of the day, it's going to be drizzly. Tomorrow, southerly winds 20 to 25 knots, seas 1.5 to 2.5 metres, southerly swell 1.5 to 2 metres, partly cloudy day, 80% chance of showers. So we're going to have pretty much repetition of what we had today. Tidal information, the next tide will be 9:13 p.m. which is a bit over an hour away. It'll be a high of 1.75 of a metre. Next low at 3:51 a.m., 0.11 of a metre. So you're now up to date with news, sport and local weather. But before you go, let's stick our nose over the fence, get a look at the next few days. Tomorrow, well, heavy showers. Friday, possible shower. Sunday, possible shower. Monday, late shower. Tuesday, mostly cloudy. I'm sorry I stuck my nose over the fence. So for the next few days, you're going to get pretty much what we've had for the last few days. But still, there have been some pretty good spots in those last few days. So take it as it comes, enjoy what you can, and keep an umbrella handy. You're now up to date with news, sport and local weather.
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And that was Neil Diamond. I Am, I Said. Johnny Horton, he's heading north to Alaska. And Doug Parkinson, Always to the Light. I don't think I'll play that again. A little bit long, a little bit boring. Axiom, My Baby's Gone, is up next.

That was Carly Simon. Carly Simon wants Jesse. Here's Rick Springfield. He wants Jesse's girl. Get your heads together, guys.

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Master's Apprentices Living in a Child's Dream. Lady, what's your name? That was Swanee. Love Swanee. Alison Moyet, loved her 80s album. This is my favourite Alison song, Weak in the Presence of Beauty. Bakara up next, and yes, sir, Akin Boogie.

Backman Turner Overdrive, taking care of business. BJ Thomas, I just can't help believing. And up next, we've got Barry Matlow, and looks like we made it. 7 minutes to news at 9 o'clock.

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1: 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An Australian healthcare provider has been hit by a cyber attack, compromising patients' personal information, test results and consultation notes. 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
2: Partnered Health operates 7 clinics in New South Wales, 6 in Victoria, 3 each in WA and Queensland, and 2 in the ACT. The company has confirmed a breach of its data network. Investigations are continuing to determine how many patients are affected and how much information has been stolen. Partnered Health has apologised and obtained a court injunction aimed at blocking the publication of any leaked information. 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John Nichols reporting.
1: The US president has renewed threats to bomb Iranian civilian infrastructure unless Tehran returns to the negotiating table. Donald Trump says strikes on bridges and power plants will continue. Iranian officials say at least 30 civilians have been killed in the latest attacks. New Zealand has recorded its first case of the H5 strain of bird flu. A seabird found on a Wellington beach has tested positive. 14 cases have been confirmed in Australia. Police are investigating if a fatal shooting in Sydney's northwest is gang-related. Jack Hahn reports.
3: A man starting his car in the suburb of Carlingford was ambushed by assassins and shot dead. Hours later, tradies arriving to work nearby found the victim, aged in his 30s, fatally wounded. Whoever opened fire remains on the run, fleeing in luxury vehicles. Police have confirmed the attack was targeted. Their main line of inquiry links to Sydney's gangland crime. It's understood the man shot is not a heavy hitter in the underworld, but may have links to an organised crime network. Jack Hahn, Sydney.
1: The AFL Commission has removed Nicky Winmar from the Australian Football Hall of Fame. Alex Riddell reports.
4: Former St Kilda player Nicky Winmar was, earlier this month, found guilty of dragging a woman by the hair and hitting her head against a door. He has now been stripped of his Australian Football Hall of Fame honour. AFL Commission Chairman Craig Drummond says violence against women has no place in the community or the game, while his former club St Kilda have suspended him from the club's Hall of Fame. It comes after a statue at Perth Stadium of Winmar's stand against racism during a game in 1993 was torn down under a directive from the WA government.
1: Australians are reminded to get their RSV vaccine. The virus has officially overtaken flu for the first time as the most dominant winter illness. In finance, one Australian dollar buying around 69 US cents.
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1: Broncos coach Michael Maguire has sent a warning to the rest of the NRL ahead of tomorrow's clash with the Panthers. Boosted by the return of a host of stars from injury and origin, the defending premiers will field their strongest side of the season. Despite being on an 8-match losing streak, Maguire is talking tough.
6: If they play to their capabilities, well, I'll definitely put a fright across a fair few that are in front of us.
1: Zach Lomax has reportedly rejected a return to the NRL with the Melbourne Storm, instead honouring his deal with Super Rugby club Western Force. Carlton midfielder George Hewitt is in doubt to play against the Pies on Saturday as he recovers from a back injury. England and Argentina meet in the second FIFA World Cup semi-final early tomorrow morning. That's news and sport.
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10: All right, the temperature is currently 11.6, looking for an overnight low of 11. Humidity is at 91%, wind from the west at 17 kilometres per hour. Let's look at the coastal waters for tomorrow. Well, tonight it's going to be cloudy, dark, rainy. Tomorrow, southerly winds, 20 to 25 knots, seas, 1.5 to 2.5 metres, on a southerly swell of 1.5 to 2 metres, partly cloudy, 90% chance of showers. So pretty much what we've had today. So enjoy the sunshine, keep a rain or a raincoat and an umbrella handy. Now, tidal information. The next tide will be 9:13 p.m. What have we got? Ooh, about, about 8 minutes away. And it will be a high of 1.75 of a metre. Next low at 3:51 a.m, 0.11 of a metre. So you are now up to date with news, sport and local weather. Out before you go. I'll upset your day again. I'll put my nose over the fence, have a look at the next couple of days, and it ain't good. Friday, possible shower. Saturday, Sunday, possible showers as well. Monday, late showers. Tuesday, mostly cloudy. So we're just going to have to live with it. But in between all those possibles and maybes, there'll be sunshine, and you're living in the best place in the world. So we'll enjoy it anyway. You're now up to date, as I said, with news, sport and local weather.
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1: That's right, playing the best music ever made. And that was the Bee Gees, and that was my favourite Bee Gees song, Tragedy. Dr. Hook, Sylvia's Mother, and Terry Jacks, Seasons in the Sun. Three Dog Night, Easy to Be Hard. Favourite Three Dog Night song too. Who'd have thought? Who'd have thunk it?

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And those are Doobie Brothers with China Grove. Before that, we had Shirley Bassey. Fabulous song called I Who Have Nothing. Smokey was living next door to Alice. And Spandau Ballet gave us True. Up next, we got Billy Paul and Me and Mrs. Jones.

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0: 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And Andy in the morning.
1: 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Right here on... Thanks, kids.
2: Well, that's it, Matt. That's me for the evening. The time is 3.5 minutes to the hour of 10 o'clock, and it is that I must leave you. Before I go, I will switch you over to our satellite program, and it'll run you through till 6 a.m. when Andy turns up to start the day again. Thank you for being with me. Thank you for your calls, and I'll be back tomorrow, 10 a.m. And here's Billy Joel. Take us up to the news. See you tomorrow.

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And hi there. You're listening to, and I thank you very much, the Dirt Music Radio Show, coming to you as it does every week from the studios of 2SER. Stuart Coop's my name. Thanks for joining me and hanging out and listening to some music this week. If you're wondering what Dirt Music is all about, let me explain. Dirt Music is a radio show about music that comes from the heart and takes absolutely no prisoners. What you're about to hear can come from right across the musical spectrum, just so long as it's made with no concession whatsoever to fad or to fashion. So it's another week, another Dirt Music. Lots of music to get through. Some of it's old, some of it is new. Some of it, of course, is in between. Lots of new music this week, and we're going to have a bit of an up-tempo start this week with a song from a Sydney group called Trio of Misfortune. And it's called Hurling It From the Stage in Lumps. And it's, as you'll hear, a tribute to Midnight Oil and the actor Nicholas Kassam. You've seen him maybe in Mr. In-Between and many, many other things. Does this terrific history of Midnight Oil in 90 seconds at the end of the song. So see what you think. And then after that, we're going to have a listen to some dub-regified Midnight Oil. Beds Are Burning with Pat Powell and Frank Yammer from Declan Kelly's album from some years ago called Diesel and Dub. We are underway on Dirt Music.

Jim and Ben. Shitstorms came. The punk energy of head injuries. Bear left a giffo joint. Bird noises with a north swell round the Byron Pass. Glyn Johns did Place Without a Postcard. 10-1 did the business with big singles. Pete went political. Red Sails is a mid-80s masterpiece. Species was first Oz number one single. Sorry, Molly. Reconciliation called into the desert. The dead hard black fella, white fella and diesel. Beds goes global. Bones joins, world tours. Blue sky mining was big picture. 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But the band was...

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1: A fact's a fact.
0: A fact's a fact.
1: Belong to us.
0: It belongs to them.

Okay, a high-octane start to a Dirt Music this week. Trio of Misfortune, they're from Sydney, with their new tribute to Midnight Oil, Hurling It From the Stage in Lumps. I think it's pretty incredible. Hope you enjoyed it too. And then after that, Declan Kelly with Pat Powell and Frank Yama, Beds Are Burning, from the album Diesel and Dub, which was dubified reinterpretations of Midnight Oil tunes. Let's move back into the singer-songwriter country world now. There's a new album that's just come out. It's a homage or tribute, revisiting, whatever you want to call it, of Guy Clark's classic Old Number One album. We're going to listen to three performances now from that, starting off with Erin Ray's reading of That Old Time Feeling.

Three fantastic performances there, but of course they're Guy Clark songs, so what could possibly go wrong? Not a lot. From the album called Old Number One Revisited, we listened to three fantastic interpretations of songs from that album. Erin Ray doing That Old Time Feeling, followed by Jade Bird doing LA Freeway, and Margot Price with Rita Blue. I'm probably going to play a whole bunch of other songs from that tribute over the next couple of weeks. Now, let's move on. Since their recent tour of Australia, my fascination with the Waterboys continues unabated. I was listening to the complete Fisherman's Box collection the other day and decided that we'd have a listen to Mike Scott and the Waterboys covering Bob Dylan. They call it Girl of the North Country. Bob Dylan called it Girl from the North Country. Whatever you call it, it's fabulous, and it sounds like this.

Hope you're enjoying Dirt Music this week. Stuart Coop with you. Lots more tunes to come. But the three we listened to then, the Waterboys doing their version of Bob Dylan's Girl from the North Country. Then two Australian artists, Robert Lastrager and his Stolen Quintet, with a song I like very much called Bad Jazz. And then Hey Gringo. They've got an album out called Adios Amigo, and we listen to the title track from that album. All right, let's have a listen now to Melbourne artist, although he's currently in the UK touring there, Les Thomas, with a terrific song called The Last of the Old Holdens. It's nostalgic, it's poignant, and it's terrific.

Three more terrific tunes there, which I hope you agree were terrific. First up, he's from Melbourne, but as I mentioned, currently just started a tour of the UK. Les Thomas got an album coming out later in the year, and the song we listened to from it is called The Last of the Old Holdens. And then it happens pretty much every week, a musical tribute to a great figure that's passed away. David Clayton Thomas, lead singer of Blood, Sweat and Tears, passed away last week at the age of 84. We listened to him singing on the song, classic big hit, Spinning Wheel. He also sang on When I Die and many, many other great songs for Blood, Sweat and Tears. Then much more contemporary, Phoebe Bridgers with a terrific new song from her called Lost Boys. It is time for me to say goodbye to those of you taking the syndicated show. I hope very much you can join me next week for another Dirt Music coming to you from the studios of 2SER and around Australia, thanks to the Community Radio Network. Usually I finish this portion of the show with some jazz. Not this week. I thought I'd go back to the sounds of Sydney in the early 1980s, something I've wanted to play for ages, and I stumbled across a version of it the other day. The makers of the Dead Travel Fast and their classic, Tale of a Seahorse. Have a listen. If you know it, you'll be enraptured. If you don't know it, I hope you enjoy it as much as I do.

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0: 45 out here, and where the grandkids have no idea how cool you were, but the music does. Hughes Corporation, Rock the Boat, one of disco's earliest classics. It reached 18 on the Australian Kent chart. Almost 10 years later, the American-Dutch singer Forrest took his version to 33. And if you watch the video, you'll spot Sunita before she became a star herself. Now, whether it's a favourite hit or a forgotten gem, tell us what you'd like to hear on 1-800-045-RPM. That's 1-800-045-776. Let's take a call.
1: Hello, love the show. My name is Shay from Melbourne. I'd like to hear Don Henley's All She Wants to Do Is Dance, because of all the upheaval in the world at the moment.

0: 45 RPM, the only show with vitamin A45. Side effects include toe-tapping and time travel. Don Henley, all she wants to do is dance. And if you've just joined us, welcome to 45 RPM. This hour, Cam uncovers the lost 45 from the singer who inherited the impossible job of fronting the Crickets after Buddy Holly's death. Released in 1965, it barely made a ripple. More than a decade later, though, Northern Soul DJs in Britain rediscovered it and gave it a whole new life. And in Aussie Legends, Renee talks to a singer who scored several hits in the 70s before stepping away from the spotlight. She's back to tell us how much life has changed for female performers. That's next on 45 RPM.
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3: When Alison McCallum arrived on the music scene, female solo singers such as Judy Stone, Nolene Batley, Alison Durbin and Little Paddy generally wore dresses or long gowns. They are expected to be girl next door type singing pop tunes, standards and show tunes. Not Alison. She bolted out of the blocks with her straight up rock voice and howled the blues, often dressed in jeans and a t-shirt. Her scorching vocal style won comparisons to Tina Turner and Janis Joplin, who were blazing a similar trail overseas. Alison was one of a kind in Australia.
4: There were always several female singers around, but nothing like now, nothing like the representation today. In the 70s, there was one girl singer for every half a dozen or so of the male singers. And it was just like that. I mean, people say, gee, it was tough for women then, but when you're young and you're a teenager and that, it's just how it is. You don't even realise that it's tough. That's just the reality of this time. And I was having such a great time. It was all such fun and so much excitement in the first few years when it was all new, and travelling around a bit and just performing. I really enjoyed it.

0: RPM, the soundtrack of our lives still spinning. Eurogliders, absolutely. Coming up this week's Earworm, it's the song that's impossible to shake because it blends rock, funk and soul into one irresistible hook. Next, the singer who stepped into the impossible job of fronting the Crickets after the death of Buddy Holly. Released in 1965, the song attracted little attention at the time. But more than a decade later, the 45 was rediscovered by Northern Soul DJs in Britain, who embraced its driving beat and soulful vocal. Lost 45s with Cam, next on 45 RPM.
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3: You've probably never heard of Jerry Naylor. In Australia, that's hardly surprising. Unless you're a dedicated Buddy Holly fan or a collector of rare American records, his name has largely flown under the radar. But Jerry Naylor has one of those careers that's full of unexpected twists. In the early 1960s, he took on one of the toughest jobs in rock and roll, becoming the lead singer of the Crickets after the death of Buddy Holly. Filling those shoes was never going to be easy, but it was only the beginning of his story. When he left the band in 1964, Naylor headed to Hollywood and signed with producer Mike Curb's Sidewalk Productions. Many of his recordings were released on Tower Records, Capitol's adventurous label that gave artists a chance to experiment with new sounds. He wasn't working with just anyone either. His sessions featured members of the legendary Wrecking Crew, the musicians behind countless classic hits of the 1960s. Some recordings even including backing vocals from Darlene Love and the Blossoms, placing Naylor right in the middle of one of the most exciting periods in American popular music. Huge international success never really followed, but one record refused to disappear. A song called City Lights, recorded in 1965, was rediscovered years later by Britain's Northern Soul DJs. Its driving beat and soulful feel turned it into a favourite on dance floors thousands of kilometres from where it was first recorded. Today, original copies are prized by collectors around the world. It's a reminder that not every great record becomes a hit the first time around. Sometimes it simply waits for the right audience. On Lost 45s, this is Jerry Naylor with City Lights. I'm Cam for 45 RPM.

45 RPM, remembering that before auto-tune and AI, there was talent. The Beatles' I'll Follow the Sun, from the Beatles for Sale Volume 2 EP. Thanks to Cam for Lost 45s, Renee for Aussie Legends, Newman for the History of Pop, Ward for the Quiz, and to Rennie and Shay for today's requests. 45 RPM comes to you from the Pulse in Geelong and is heard across Australia on the Community Radio Network. We'll leave you with this week's earworm. It's a song built around Harvey Hinsley's unforgettable fuzz guitar, Errol Brown's relaxed vocal, and one of those choruses that refuses to leave your head. It's Everyone's a Winner by Hot Chocolate. On behalf of the team, thanks for spending part of your day with us. I'm Wes J. We'll catch you next time on 45 RPM.

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wild thing, I think you move me. But I wanna know for sure. So come on and hold me tight. You move me.

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Mile after mile of golden beaches, the picnic grounds, the fishing on the Great Lakes. Just another day in paradise. And another day on 101.5 Great Lakes FM.

0: In the Great Lakes, Lumpy's Nursery, 27 Chapman's Road, Suncurry. Yeah, Lumpy's.
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1: BBC News with Govinda Gill. The US military says it's completed another round of airstrikes aimed at reducing Iran's ability to attack the commercial shipping in the Strait of Hormuz. It also says it's redirected two vessels as it enforced a renewed naval blockade of Iranian ports. Barbara Pletasha reports from Jerusalem.
2: For the first time in a week, the U.S. military announced that it had carried out a wave of strikes during the day rather than just overnight, with the aim of degrading Iran's ability to attack commercial shipping. Iran had earlier targeted American facilities in Bahrain, Kuwait, and Jordan. This is a pattern that has been intensifying over Iran's insistence that it keep control of the Strait of Hormuz. The memorandum of understanding it signed with the U.S. last month was meant to set the stage for talks to end the war, but instead, conflict looks likely to continue.
1: President Volodymyr Zelensky has said Ukraine could double its output of military drones to 20 million a year after agreeing a partnership with the EU. The European Commission President Ursula von der Leyen said the deal would use European industrial capacity to mass produce the technology that has allowed Ukraine to combat the Russian invasion. Todd Blanche, the acting U.S. Attorney General, has faced a grilling from Democrats at the start of his Senate confirmation hearing. Dick Durbin told President Trump's former lawyer that Americans deserved someone who loved the U.S. Constitution and who would fight corruption rather than satisfy the president's personal grievances.
3: In less than 18 months at the Department of Justice, you've shown you're still President Trump's personal attorney. Your tenure can be summed up in the four words you said. Quote, I love you, sir, to President Trump. This was your response when you were asked what you would say to him. This nation deserves an attorney general who loves the Constitution more than any single president.
1: A pen that played a key role in returning the astronauts on the Apollo 11 mission, which first landed humans on the moon in July 1966, has been sold at auction for almost $870,000. On returning to the Eagle lander, Buzz Aldrin noticed the switch for the engine control circuit breaker had broken off. By sticking his pen in the hole, he was able to reactivate the engine. Here's Richard Hamilton.
4: The pen itself costs 69 cents. And the story behind the pen is that one of the astronauts had bought a felt-tip marker pen on his way to work. And then NASA found out these pens actually worked when there's no gravity, which would enable astronauts to write in space. So NASA bought several hundred of these marker pens. And one article that I've found said it was one small writing instrument for man, one giant life-saving marker pen for Apollo.
1: World news from the BBC. The European Union says it's providing nearly $23 million in additional humanitarian aid for Venezuela following last month's devastating twin earthquakes. Half will be for the most affected communities, while the rest will support medical and other specialist teams. The US Treasury Secretary has announced the US Mint will begin producing a $1 gold coin featuring President Trump's face, despite a federal law banning living people from appearing on currency. Scott Bessent said it would commemorate America's 250th anniversary. A photo shows this will have In God We Trust with Mr. Trump's likeness. His administration argues the celebratory version circumvents the ban. Mountain guides have suspended work on the Italian side of Mont Blanc because the glacier leading to Western Europe's highest peak is being destabilised by heat waves. The head of one guide association says it's full of crevices and unsafe to let clients make the ascent. In a few hours' time, Argentina will face England in Atlanta in the World Cup semi-final, the latest instalment of one of football's greatest rivalries. Argentina are current world champions, while England are hoping to reach the final for the first time in 60 years. Will Grant reports.
5: The centre of Buenos Aires has been closed ahead of the game, with the city's authorities expecting thousands of fans to gather to watch the match. There's a lot riding on the game for Argentina, not least the sense that this World Cup is likely to be Lionel Messi's last major tournament in a national jersey. There is also the weight of history for both sides. The Argentinian coach, Lionel Scaloni, has rejected references to the 1982 war over the Falklands, or Malvinas as they are called in Argentina. However, the country's vice president, Victoria Villarruel, has been stoking the political dimension, describing England as usurping pirates and invaders.
1: BBC News.
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Good morning, and a very big welcome to Good Morning Country, coming to you on the Community Radio Network via your local community radio station, or perhaps you're listening in on the Community Radio Plus app, where you could stream us from anywhere in the world. I'm Heather Farrell, and I'm broadcasting from my hometown of Horsham in the heart of the Woomera region of Western Victoria. It's Thursday morning, 16th of July, and I certainly hope you're waking up to a wonderful day. Our album of the week is Andrew Farris's new album, The Prospector, and I will let you know when we open up that competition line a little bit later on, in about an hour and a half, and we'll also have an interview with Kevin Walsh and Andrew Farris before we open up that competition line. But just in case you've got your pen and paper handy, the number for Thursdays only, and it is a different number to the other 4 days of the working week, is 0447 349 055. No calls just yet, please wait until I give you that cue to call. We're going to start out with our usual opening song very shortly. But I must also tell you that in around about 22 minutes time, we will have the Rural Livestock Report coming up for you. But let's get started with our usual opening song. It's called My Old Friend, and it's by Tanya Kernaghan and Gina Jeffries.

it's raining buckets. All the roads have turned to muck. It's causing havoc with me truck. It's still 200 miles from town. With the road train full of cattle and the corrugations rattle, mate, it's been a bloody battle. And there's lots of clouds around.

T.C. Cassidy there with a gorgeous song. She would have loved it, all about her mum. And Alan Caswell prior to that with a truckie up in Queensland. And we began the program today with Gina Jeffries and Tanya Kernighan, My Old Friend. Got a fairly recent release coming up next. This one's from the Haystack Mountain Hermits. And you may recognise the tune. It's originally written by Mark Knopfler and released on their Dire Straits album. But this one, the Haystack Mountain Hermits version of Money for Nothing.

Travis Sinclair with A Heavenly Body. We had the Haystack Mountain Hermits prior to that with Money for Nothing. We've got the Rural Livestock Report coming up in 2.5 minutes' time. And just a reminder before we go to that livestock report that the album of the week this week is Andrew Farris and his new CD, The Prospector. And in about an hour's time, we'll have an interview with Andrew Farris. And soon after that, we'll open up the competition line. But just so you've got it, I'll give you that number for Thursday mornings only, 0447 349 055. And if you missed that number, don't worry, I will give you that number a few more times. So make sure you've got your pen and paper handy, and I will let you know when we open up that competition line. So no calls just yet. But right now, to take us up to the Rural Livestock Report, we've got Tracy Costa and Anne Kirkpatrick with Back to the Salt Bush Plains.

Welcome to your daily market update, powered by Auctions Plus, Australia's largest ag marketplace. I'm Natasha Lobben with today's report. A total of 13,368 head were offered on Auctions Plus this week, up 15% on the previous week. At the end of auction clearance was sitting at 66% with 94% of head bid on. However, within a couple of hours, the clearance rate had lifted to 74% and was expected to continue to climb over the weekend. The Auctions Plus cattle indicator, or ACCI, lifted 17 cents to 580 cents a kilo live weight, and vendors selling above reserve pocketed an average of $120 over, up $30 on last week. Despite the softer clearance, the 9.6% result over reserve was 3 percentage points better than the prior week. Steers were the standout category, with 7,192 head offered at an 80% clearance and an average of 600 cents a kilo live weight. Heifers followed at 73% clearance across 4,097 head, averaging 535 cents a kilo. Steers carried a 64 cents a kilo premium over heifers. Breeding stock rounded out the offering at 1,842 head, clearing at 54% and averaging $2,316 a head. The heavy steers, 400 kilos and above, performed strongly with a 91% clearance across 1,298 head, averaging 570 cents a kilo and $2,493 a head, which was up $182 a head on the week, and the best over reserve result in the steer categories at plus $316 a head. Non-station mated cows and calves were a highlight of the breeding run, with 156 head clearing at 96% and averaging $2,504 a head, ranging up to $3,860 and returning plus $204 over reserve. Angus listings drove strong commercial activity, with 6,595 head offered, up 34% on the week. New South Wales was the largest contributor, with a 4,767 commercial head offered, up 30% on the week and returning $141 over reserve and clearing at 74%, with an ACCI of 612 cents a kilo, up 13 cents. That concludes today's market update, brought to you by Auctions Plus, dedicated to connecting ag.

0: Welcome back to Good Morning Country, and thank you, Natasha, for the Rural Livestock Report. I'm Heather Farrell. Today is Thursday, the 16th of July, and you're listening to Good Morning Country on the Community Radio Network via your local community radio station, or perhaps you're listening in on the Community Radio Plus app. We've got loads of music lined up for you this morning. Only the one interview, and that will be our album of the week, which is with Andrew Farris, and all about his new album, The Prospector. If you happen to have that pen and paper handy, the number for Thursday mornings only is 0447 349 055. We'll let you know when we open up that competition line, so just hold the calls for now. Yes, give us a round about an hour and 10 minutes, I think we'll be pretty close on when we open up that competition line.
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Alan Jackson with She's Got the Rhythm and I Got the Blues. We had Adam Harvey prior to that with Let It Be Me, and that one featured Camille Tanahu. And prior to that, You Are to Me by Adam Brand. And we started the bracket, Troy Cassadale with Things I Carry Around. Coming up next, it's Brendan Smoother and Pete Dennehy, and this one's the Burrumbuttock Hay Runners. And by the way, there's a Brendan Farrell mentioned in this particular song. No relation.

Adam Harvey from his album Both Sides Now, which features duets, and this particular one, a duet with the fabulous Becky Cole. Prior to that, Justin Landers with Rusty Austin Ute and Brendan Smoother and Pete Dennehy, Burrum Buddy K Runners, and Alan Jackson started out the bracket, She's Got the Rhythm and I Got the Blues. We've got the next lot of news coming up very, very shortly. And just a bit of a reminder, our Album of the Week competition will feature a little bit later on in the morning. The competition number is 0447349055. If you're leaving us to go to local programming, thank you for tuning your dial to Good Morning Country. And make sure you tune in again tomorrow morning when Kevin Walsh will be broadcasting from the bunker at Harrington in New South Wales. To take us up to the next lot of news and weather, we've got Alan Caswell and Lindsay Waddington. And this one's called Always Ride a Train.

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1: It's 6 o'clock. Good morning. I'm Josh Bryant. Patient records have been stolen in a cyber attack targeting an Australian healthcare provider. Sasha Foote has the details.
2: More than 3 weeks after Partnered Health became aware of the major data breach, affected patients have been informed. Personal information, including test results and consultation notes, were accessed from 21 clinics across its national network. The provider says there is no direct evidence the patient records had been viewed. But as a precaution, it's providing customers with steps on how to protect their information. The federal government is aware of the cyber attack and is engaging with relevant agencies. Sasha Foote reporting.
1: An investigation is underway after a man's body was found outside a burning home in Sydney's west. Emergency services found the man, who's yet to be identified, near the Glenmore Park property, which was partially alight. A crime scene has been established and detectives are asking for anyone with security footage or dash cam to come forward. A motorbike rider has been charged after a pedestrian was fatally struck in inner Sydney. The 85-year-old man died in hospital after being hit in Pyrmont. A 20-year-old man is now facing multiple charges. Advocates are urging the New South Wales government to sign up to a Commonwealth scheme designed to help build new homes. The Home for First Home Buyers program requires a dollar-for-dollar commitment from states to match federal funding contributions. Urban Development Institute of Australia's Stuart Ayres says New South Wales is at risk of missing out.
3: That's why UDIA has announced a $3.6 billion plan to make sure New South Wales gets its fair share of this funding to get more homes built and more keys indoors.
1: Recent fatal house fires have prompted firefighters to issue a renewed reminder about the importance of a working smoke alarm. Fire and Rescue New South Wales says it's vital that the devices are working, as they do save lives. Commissioner Jeremy Futrell's warning about electric blankets also, with one linked to at least one serious blaze recently.
4: We recommend people are checking their electric blankets. When you're changing the sheets, run your eye over the electric blanket. Make sure that there's no obvious external damage. The fire that occurred in that electric blanket, it was folded over, and so they're designed to be fully spread out. And so where it was folded over, extra heat is built up and not able to be released.
1: Also making news, United States Central Command says it's carried out strikes on Iran as tensions again flare over the Strait of Hormuz. Tehran threatening to close off other regional and gas export channels in response to the recent American activity. In finance, the Dow Jones up 124 points, the Nasdaq up 125, one Australian dollar buying 70.06 US cents.
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6: England and Argentina have gone into halftime locked at nil-all in the second semi-final at the FIFA World Cup. The opening 45 minutes was tense with plenty of physicality between the two sides. The winner will take on Spain in the final on Monday morning. The PNG Chiefs have launched a bid to get Zach Lomax back to rugby league, offering him a deal for 2028. It's understood the former Blues Origin star is open to a move back to league after next year's Rugby Union World Cup. Well, rugby's being urged to crack down on hip drop tackles after a nasty lower leg injury was suffered by junior wallaby Trayvon Pritchard. Aussie Travis Bazzana had two at-bats but no hits in his appearance in Major League Baseball's All-Star Game. And Norwegian cyclist Søren Varenschold has won Stage 11 of the Tour de France, the quickest stage in the race's history. That's sport. I'm Mike Pearsall.
1: 6:04, that's the latest news and sport.
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9: Let's have a look at this weather for the Mid-North Coast Thursday. cloudy today with a very high chance of showers, possibly a thunderstorm near the coast late this afternoon. And we're looking for a top temperature of 18 degrees. Sitting on around about 12 degrees right now, we can expect showers Friday, possible shower Saturday, and a clearing shower on Sunday. On the coastal waters, Smoky Cape to Seal Rocks. Thursday till midnight, there is a strong wind warning for the Macquarie Coast.
10: Warning, warning, warning.
9: Southerly winds, 20 to 25 knots. They could get up to 30 knots offshore during the morning, turning southeasterly, 15 to 25 knots during the morning. Seas are 1.5 to 2.5 metres, and there's a southerly swell at 1 to 1.5 metres inshore and up to 2 metres offshore. And the next tide, that will be a high tide, 9.38 this morning, 1.23 of a metre, and a low tide at 9 minutes past 3 this afternoon, and that's 0.3 of a metre. It is 6 minutes past 6. 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

Let's go there. Let's get into a Thursday morning. How you doing? It's Andy with you, easing into the day. It is wet out there. There are showers around. Be careful out on the roads. Supertramp provided this morning's earworm. Sister Moonshine, 7 past 6. It is the Brekkie Show. It's Great Lakes FM. Good morning.

0: News and Supertramp kicked us off this morning. Nice way to ease into a Thursday, and it's a goal! England 1, Argentina 0. Anthony Gordon just stuck one in the back of the net. Thanks, Wayne.
1: I got it on live.
0: Yeah, you're watching it? I've got the BBC thing going. It's reporting. Yeah. Whoa, that's scary. I don't want to look at that anymore. Let's get back to business, Wayne.
1: Okay.
0: Marine Rescue, good morning, mate. How's it doing out there today?
1: Yeah, good, Andy. Good. No problems.
0: Good.
1: Nothing's happening, though.
0: It's a bit dark. It's a bit wet.
1: Well, that's what I was going to say, it's dark and wet.
0: Yeah, who wants to go out in that?
1: Yeah, no, there's not, it's, the wind's just starting to get up. It's up to about 5 or 10 knots now. It's supposed to get up to 25 later.
0: Hmm.
1: 14 degrees here, and 1032 the barometer.
0: Hmm.
1: But no boats out anywhere that I can see.
0: I'm looking at the webcam, it looks nice.
1: Yeah, it's pretty good.
0: I wouldn't go out there, but it looks nice from here.
1: No, I'll never go out there. No. I'm nice and safe in the radio tower.
0: Yeah, much safer and drier and better. I'm a landlubber myself, I've got to admit.
1: Yeah, me too.
0: So no one's gone out?
1: Nope, yeah. not a thing.
0: Strong wind, big seas, who wants to?
1: Spoke to Port Macquarie a little while ago and nothing's happening there either.
0: So. Okay, perhaps they're all at home watching the football.
1: Maybe.
0: Could be. All right, so what we got, about 14 degrees?
1: 14 degrees, yeah. And it's, as I say, it's the wind's from the south, and it's about between 5 and 10 knots at the moment.
0: But it is forecast to pick up, isn't it?
1: It is, yeah.
0: All righty, well, we will recommend that if anybody wants to head out, please, especially with these conditions, get in touch with Marine Rescue first.
1: Yes. That's the way to do it.
0: Yep.
1: Always better to be safe.
0: There's several ways to do it. It's quick, it's easy, and it might save your life. Thanks, Wayne.
1: Yep. No problem, mate. No problem.
0: Cheers. Talk to you soon.
1: Yeah, see you later. Bye-bye.
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That's My Sex and People, and before that, Haircut 100 with Love Plus One. We got the news coming up in around about 4 minutes. Here's David Bowie on Great Lakes FM.

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2: It's 6:30. Good morning. I'm Josh Bryant. An Australian healthcare provider is blaming a malicious actor for a cyber breach affecting patients at 21 clinics across its network. Partnered Health says it's working with specialist cybersecurity experts to assess what personal information has been accessed. Patients were only notified about the breach 3 weeks after the data was first compromised. Iran is threatening to close off other regional and gas export channels as the standoff over the Strait of Hormuz intensifies. The United States has reinstated its blockade of Iranian ports and carried out a round of daylight strikes on Iranian military targets. Maritime security expert Jennifer Parkes told Today there's a threat that Tehran and its allies could escalate the conflict horizontally.
3: Some of the way that oil is getting out of the Persian Gulf right now is that Saudi Arabia has a pipeline piping it down to the Red Sea and then shipping it out through the Bab el-Mandeb and the Gulf of Aden. If the Houthis start striking ships around there, we will see a reduced impact on oil supplies globally.
2: Sydney University's Vice Chancellor has apologised to Jewish staff and students for the approach taken by the uni to shut down a pro-Palestinian encampment. Appearing before the Anti-Semitism Royal Commission, Mark Scott admitted to failures in consulting with Jewish students about the encampment. A motorbike rider is being charged after a pedestrian was fatally struck in inner Sydney. The 85-year-old man died in hospital after he was hit at Pyrmont and suffered head injuries. A 20-year-old man is now facing multiple charges. New data shows nearly a third of Australian households admit to struggling to pay their power bills amid a confusing energy market. The Energy Consumers Australia report found 62% of households have avoided heating or cooling their homes in a bid to save money. Spokesperson Patrick Verre says many customers are finding the market too complex.
4: Even down to how bills are priced and how to engage with the market. And so what this leads to often is inertia. And we find that people who don't switch regularly are subject to quite an extensive loyalty tax where they're paying more for being loyal. And so we think this is a market failure and it needs addressing.
2: Also making news, police are working to investigate the death of an unidentified man whose body was found outside a burning home at Glenmore Park. Nearly 3,000 optometrists have formed a collective with the Health Services Union to unionise the profession, and an Australian study has found dung beetles can slash methane emissions from decomposing cow manure by up to 85%. In finance, the Dow Jones up 150 points, the Nasdaq up 162, one Australian dollar. Buying 70 US cents.
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6: England has taken a 1-0 lead over Argentina in their semi-final at the FIFA World Cup. Barcelona winger Anthony Gordon opened the scoring in the second half, tapping in a brilliant cross from Morgan Rogers.
7: Rogers is cross. Gordon coming in! Anthony Gordon, right place. Right time.
6: That call on SBS. Penrith coach Ivan Cleary says they've moved on from their preliminary final loss to Brisbane ahead of tonight's clash with the Premiers. The Panthers' historic run of consecutive premierships was ended by the Broncos with a stunning comeback last year. And the International Cricket Council has made a format change ahead of the Men's Cricket World Cup next year. The three lowest-ranked nations will play a round-robin with the best team advancing to the group stage, where there'll then be two pools of six. That's sport. I'm Mike Pearsall.
2: It's 26-7. That's the latest news and sport.
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8: And a quick look at the weather for the Mid-North Coast. And Thursday will be cloudy. Very high chance of showers. There may be a thunderstorm near the coast later on this afternoon.
10: 18 degrees, a maximum forecast. We've got around about 12 degrees in the general area right now. Expect more showers tomorrow, possible shower Saturday, should start to clear on Sunday. On the coast, there is a strong wind warning.
11: Warning, warning, warning.
10: For southerly winds, 20 to 25 knots, getting up to 30 knots offshore and turning southeasterly during the morning. Seas are 1.5 to 2.5 metres and the swell southerly, that's 1 to 1.5 metres inshore and up to 2 metres offshore. Next tide is a high tide at 9.38 this morning. It is 25 minutes to 7 on Great Lakes FM.
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10: Yes, good morning. How do you do? It's Andy with you on this Thursday morning. A quick sporting update, and there is a hydration break happening in the semi-final at the moment, and England are still winning 1-0. Oi, oi, oi, it's tense, it's nervous. Let's go into today's Twisted Tune. That'll distract us. Oh, I got a message already from Henry. Be forgiven for chucking a sickie this morning. It did cross my mind, and there might be one coming up on Monday morning if this keeps up at this rate. Anyway, we can't do that. We have to be professional, Henry. That's what it's all about. Getting into today's Twisted Tune. Thanks to Travelwise for that $600 voucher which we give away at the end of the month. To be in it today, identify today's Twisty. What is this noise?

What on earth is that noise? You tell me. You can do it on the telephone. The number is 65555444. You can do it on the text on 0488 387 44. Let's do it one more time.

That there is today's twisty. Wrap your brains around that one and tell us what it is. Give you another listen after the 7:30 news and after the 8:30 news. We will untwist around 10 to 9. It is the twisty tune. That's thanks to Travelwise. 22 minutes to 7 is the time. And yesterday we were Who Am I-ing? We had a mystery identity, and that mystery person was Boz Skaggs. And here he is now on Great Lakes FM.

0: Nice. Very nice indeed. Boz Skaggs, yesterday's Who Am I mystery person, a double shot of Boz there, and a couple of songs written by Mink DeVille, a couple of cover versions there. Nice versions they are too. Boz Skaggs, check him out. Really has done some great stuff over the years. He was yesterday's Who Am I person. Today we are playing a twisty tune, and I think for the first time ever, still got all the bullets left to go on the telephone. Plenty of phone calls, none of them have been right. Time-wise, what's happening? It is 13 and a half minutes to 7, and we are playing the twisted tune, all thanks to travel-wise. Football-wise, it's still England 1, Argentina 0, with about 10 minutes to go. let's amuse ourselves elsewhere. What is going on with this twisted tune? Well, as I say, all the bullets are still available on the telephone. Got a list of songs that it's not. But over on the text machine, plenty of action over there. And it was Mrs. B from the Broughtons who gets the gold bullet this morning. Well done, Mrs. B. And morning to all the Broughtons. Reggie the Shy Boy's there to get the silver bullet. Well done, Reginald. And it's Roxy at Tuncurry who's got herself the bronze bullet today. Well done, Mrs. B, Reggie and Roxy. Gold, silver and bronze on the text. We've also heard from Stefan Inga at Hawk's Nest, Cindy at Tuncurry, and the Wanda Beach Boy. But Ramos, let a little love in. Are you thinking of the ELO? It's not them, mate. That's a wob wob. However, the pirate gets it right. Absolutely spot on. Well done, Mad Dog Henry. That's the right artist, but it's the wrong song. Sorry, Henry. Back to the drawing board, but you are very, very close. Kerry at Taree. Yikes. It's not actually that one, but you've got the right time. I'm going to give it to you anyway because we might be on the right track, and because it's that sort of a day. And also Mondrick Wendy, yep, and the Rubber Baby Buggy Bumpers at Dyer's Crossing, Sandy at Diamond Beach, and they got it right, but the Apple Seeds at Redhead, it's not Never by Heart. Sorry about that. Back to the drawing board. But you have a great Thursday. The Hippies at Foster. No. A few people have suggested that one. It's not the Beatles. It's not that one, Hippies. It's back to the drawing board. And you'll be joined by Kerry at Taree. Yeah, same story. It's not that one by the Beatles. Sorry, Kerry. And Judy, Judy, Judy. It's not Wuthering Heights either. Wow. Getting a cross variety of suggestions today. So it's none of those songs. It's not Good Vibrations by the Beach Boys, not the ELO, Let a Little Love In, and it's not In the Flesh by Blondie. What could it be? I'll give you another listen after the 7:30 news when we do it again, playing the twisted tune today, thanks to Travelwise. It's 11 minutes to 7. 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

0: Yeah, look who it is. It's me, Doug the Fat Fella, in the chair Thursdays 10 till 2, playing 4 hours of my favourite music. Why don't you join me? I know you'll like it.
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2: It's 7 o'clock. Good morning. I'm Josh Bryant. A man's been found dead outside a burning home in Sydney's west, with investigators probing whether it was a targeted attack. Toby Goff explains.
3: Emergency services were called to the home at Glenmore Park just before 1 o'clock this morning, responding to reports of a fire. Officers attending the scene found a man's body outside the home while the property was still alight. Firefighters extinguished the blaze before a crime scene was set up. It's understood the death is being treated as suspicious, with police asking anyone with information or CCTV to come forward. The man is yet to be formally identified. Toby Goff, Sydney.
2: Iran says the United States and its allies must brace for the closure of all key energy routes across the Middle East as tensions in the region flare. The US Central Command carried out a fresh wave of strikes on Iran after reimposing a naval blockade on Iranian ports. Tehran says the Strait of Hormuz will remain shut until the US ends its act of aggression. Patients at 21 GP clinics across the country have been told their personal information may have been stolen in a cyber attack. Partnered Health says it has notified relevant government agencies and is working to identify exactly what data has been accessed. Analysts say a drop in the number of properties being sold at auction goes well beyond typical seasonal trends. Vendors are increasingly turning to private sales to sell a home. Auctions now making up about 30% of new listings. That's down from a peak of almost 45% 6 months ago. Cotality Head of Research Jared Berg says it's a sign of cooling buyer demand.
4: They really reward a market that's quite strong and where you get multiple bidders competing to push the prices higher. But in this environment where demand has really weakened quite significantly, fewer and fewer vendors are taking the risk of taking a property to auction.
2: A third of surveyed Australians say they've struggled to pay an electricity bill over the last 6 months. Energy Consumers Australia warns the market is complex and confusing, which is making a bad situation worse. And outgoing British Prime Minister Sir Keir Starmer has declared his political journey is over as he prepares to leave office next week. He addressed his looming departure while taking his final Prime Minister's questions in Parliament.
5: To all those in the gallery whose lives have been changed or improved by this Labour government, and all across the country who struggle to be seen or heard, you're the reason I came into politics. To my wife and children, I love you. Goodbye.
2: In finance, the Dow Jones up 150 points at the close, the Nasdaq up 162, one Aussie dollar buying 70 US cents.
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7: English hearts have been broken right around the world following two Lionel Messi assists in 7 minutes in the FIFA World Cup semi-final. The Three Lions led 1-0 late in the second half before Enzo Fernandez hit a screamer for Argentina.
8: Oh, this one's on target. This one's an absolute beauty.
7: That was followed up 7 minutes later by a header from Lautaro Martinez in stoppage time in Atlanta.
8: Messi. Oh, and England are in trouble. Through Lautaro Martinez, they're going out in the semi-final stage.
7: That audio thanks to SBS. Full-time, Argentina defeating England 2-1 to advance to the World Cup final to play Spain. And in rugby league, the PNG Chiefs have launched a bid to get Zach Lomax back to rugby league in 2028. That's sport. I'm Mike Pearsall.
2: 7:04, that's news and sport.
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11: And let's check out this weather for the Mid-North Coast. Thursday, it will be cloudy. Very high chance of showers. Could be a thunderstorm near the coast later on this afternoon. And a top of 18 degrees is forecast. We've got around about 13 degrees right now. More showers tomorrow. Possible showers Saturday. Should start to clear up on Sunday. On the coastal waters, Smoky Cape to Seal Rocks Thursday until midnight. There is a strong wind warning for the Macquarie Coast.
12: Warning, warning, warning.
11: Southerly winds, 20 to 25 knots, reaching up to 30 knots offshore and turning southeasterly during the morning. Seas are 1.5 to 2.5 metres. The swell, that's southerly, 1 to 1.5 metres inshore and up to 2 metres offshore. Next tide, that's a high tide at 9:38 this morning and a low tide at 9 minutes past three this afternoon. 6 minutes past seven is the time. 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
11: It's Great Lakes FM. Good morning. How do you do? It's Andy with you on your Thursday morning. And just to make it official, I've gone right off football. Stupid game. Yeah, we'll be doing that very soon. That's something to look forward to. Anyway, never mind. That's it for the World Cup as far as I'm concerned. We could have predicted that, really, with Argentina. Anyway, I digress. Let's climb aboard the magic bus. Let's get out of here.
14: What we're going to do right here is go back.
11: Let's go back to 1966.
14: Way back. Back into time.
11: I should have. I didn't think of that. Never mind. We do find ourselves in 1979, travelling the hippie highway in the magic bus. Here's the Mentals to kick us off. It is 7 minutes past seven. It's Great Lakes FM on the hippie highway.

And What a Fool Believes. Mental as Anything kicked off the hippie highway today. It is 1979 in our little world. It is 13 and a half past seven. And here's Tom Petty and the Heartbreakers. On Great Lakes FM, travelling the hippie highway.

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1: It's more than finding a new place to live. 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

Travelling on the Hippie Highway in our magic bus. That was Gary Newman with Cars. Before that, we heard From the Cars and Letting the Good Times Roll. Tom Petty, the Doobie Brothers, Mental as Anything. 1979 Hippie Highway on Great Lakes FM.

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1: It's 7:30. Good morning. I'm Josh Bryant. Personal and medical information of Australians has been exposed in a cyber breach which has hit a chain of GP and skin clinics across the country. Partnered Health has released a statement saying immediate action was taken when they became aware that a malicious actor had accessed its systems. Patients were only notified about the breach 3 weeks after the data was first compromised. Tech expert Trevor Longs told Today it's an uncertain time for those affected as they wait to learn exactly what has been accessed.
2: The concern for people here is that there's no guarantee yet what the hackers have, and there is genuinely concern from the company involved that those patient records. So think about what you were treated for, what you were referred to, the clinics you might have been referred to, the medication you've been given.
1: Iran says it's engaged in an existential war with the United States as the US Central Command launched a fresh wave of strikes on Iranian military targets. The attack came within 17 hours of the US reimposing a naval blockade on Iran. Tehran is now threatening to shut off all regional energy corridors, benefiting the US and its allies. A man's been found dead outside a burning home in Sydney's west, with police now trying to piece together what happened. Emergency services were responding to reports of a fire when they found a body in front of the partially alight property at Glenmore Park. The man is yet to be formally identified. An investigation is underway into the death of an Indigenous man in custody in northern New South Wales. Jamel Wells reports.
3: Serco, the organisation that runs Clarence Correctional Centre near Grafton, has confirmed that a 21-year-old Indigenous man died on Wednesday. The circumstances have not been revealed. A spokesperson has extended sympathy to the man's family and the wider Indigenous community. The death has been reported to the coroner. Serco and New South Wales Police are investigating. Jamel Wells reporting.
1: Two teenage boys are due to face court accused of using an accelerant to set alight a vacant property and a vehicle in Sydney's northwest. The 15 and 17-year-olds are also facing trespassing offences relating to what police say were attempted arsons at Hunters Hill. Also making news, new data has found 62% of Australian households are avoiding heating or cooling their homes in a bid to save money, with a third saying they've struggled to pay a power bill in the last 6 months. And five people have been arrested in Hong Kong in a raid on two bookstores accused of selling seditious publications. In finance, the Dow Jones up 150 points at the close, the Nasdaq closed up 162, one Australian dollar currently buying 70.07 US cents.
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5: England's painful wait for a major international title will continue, surrendering its 1-0 lead against Argentina in the World Cup semi-final. They led 1-0 through Anthony Gordon, but until 5 minutes before stoppage time. But two goals in 7 minutes stole a 2-1 victory for the defending champions. Former Barcelona midfielder Kevin Prince-Boateng has told SBS England invited pressure by going defensive.
6: And I don't know why they did that, if it's Tuchel, if the players were tired, or what the reason was, but you can't stop in a stage like that against a player like that. You can't just stop and try to defend for 30 minutes. It's going to be impossible.
5: And in rugby league, Penrith's origin trio of Nathan Cleary, Liam Martin and Isaiah Yeo will return against Brisbane tonight. Ezra Mam is among a handful of big names returning to the Broncos lineup. That's sport. I'm Mike Pearsall.
1: It's 26-8. That's the latest news and sport.
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7: And a quick look at the weather for the mid-north coast for Thursday tells us it will be cloudy, very high chance of showers, and there may be a thunderstorm near the coast later on this afternoon. 18 degrees is the maximum forecast for today. We've got around 13 degrees right now. Showers tomorrow, possible shower Saturday, should start to clear up on Sunday.
9: On the coast, there is a strong wind warning.
10: Warning.
9: For southerly winds at 20 to 25 knots, reaching up to 30 knots offshore and turning southeasterly at 15 to 25 knots during the afternoon. Seas are 1.5 to 2.5 metres, the swell southerly at 1 to 1.5 metres inshore and up to 2 metres offshore. Next tide, that's our high tide at 9:38 this morning. It is 24 minutes to 8. 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
9: 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Good morning. How you doing? It's Andy with you. Travelling the hippie highway. We've gone back to 1979 and we'll climb back on the magic bus very soon. Got to check out today's Twisted Tune. Thanks to Travelwise, as always. Tell me, what is this noise?

that is today's Twisted Tune. Untwist it, tell me what it is, do it on the telephone. The number is 65555444. You can do it on the text, that number, 04888 38744. We will do it one more time right now.

0: And we will do it again after the 8:30 news. We will untwist around 10 to 9. That is today's Twisted Tune, thanks to Travelwise.
1: What we're going
0: to
1: do right here is go back.
0: On the bus.
1: Way back. Back into time.
0: It's 1979, and here's Jojo Zepp and the Falcons. 22 and a half minutes to 8 on Great Lakes FM on the Hippie Highway. Oh!

Wait for it. Wait for it. Thank you. Robert Palmer and A Bad Case of Loving You. Jojo Zepp in there as well. 1979 on the Hippie Highway. It is 16 minutes to 8 o'clock. You're tuned in to Great Lakes FM. And we are playing the Twisted Tune today. And we managed to give away all the bullets. I think people are waking up. Everybody slept in this morning. Brent in Austinmere got himself the gold bullet this morning. Well done, Brenty. Linda at Port was there to get the silver. And Harry Hotspurs got himself the bronze bullet today. Well done, Brent, Linda and Harry. We also heard from Kimmy at Craven Plateau, getting it right as well. And that's it. I've only had four correct caller inners. Plenty of other phone calls. And I'm saying no a lot this morning. On the text machine, it was Mrs. B from the Broughtons who got the gold, Reggie the Shire Boy the silver, and Roxy at Tuncurry got the morning's bronze. So, where did we get to, texters? Ah, we got to That Song by the Beatles, and it's not that one, although it sounds very, very much like it, but it's not that one. I'm not going to tell you what it is. Judy. Oh, went for some Wuthering Heights. That's right. That was a whop. But Phil at Foster gets it right. Well done, Phil. Oh, Mad Dog Henry's back with the right one. So too is Judy. I'll give you that one, Judy. Cheryl at Greenpoint also is correct. We've heard from... there's Kerry. Fixing up the mess. I like it. Kerry at Tyree, that is the one we're after. Well done to you. Nico. yeah, what's that first bit there, Nico? That was the other day. The second one you're giving me is right, though. So, well done. Congratulations. However, Christine at Tuncurry, it's not Papa Don't Preach. That was Madonna, not Cyndi Lauper, but it's not that one either. Back to the drawing board, Christine. JP at Foster gets it right, though, as does Romford Irene. Well done, Romford Irene. The Sussex Inlet Monkeys, it's not Where the Wild Roses Grow. Not Kylie and Nick Cave. Another wob. Norm at Port gets it right, though. Ramos is back. Yes, it is. That's the one we're after. Well done, Ramos. Kathy and Ian, the Hillvillians. Yep, absolutely correct. And you have a happy, soggy Thursday. Emmett, back in Darwin in the Northern Territory. Yep, that's the one we're after. Well done, Emmett. And Cheryl at Foster also gets it right. And we shall do it again after the 8:30 news. Busting some brain cells today with the Twisted Tune. It is now 13 minutes to 8 o'clock. Going to find the Chook Man, see where he is on his travels, and back with the surf report right after Aussie Crawl.

0: Mitchell, man.
1: I used to think that song was Grease Ball or Police Ball.
0: Police Ball.
1: Yeah.
0: Beautiful, yeah. Grease Ball.
1: That's it, yeah.
0: Beautiful Grease Ball.
1: That's it, it fits in, doesn't it?
0: Yeah, well, yeah, I'm going to sing that from now on. That's much better.
1: Oh, I've been singing it all the time since it came out.
0: It's good when that happens, eh? Don't change it. Stick with your original words.
1: I'll do that, yes. Not all songs, but...
0: No.
1: Yeah. How are you this morning, Mart, apart from the result of that silly game?
0: Okay. To be honest with you, I can handle disappointment better than I can handle better than I handle the stress of them actually winning and stuff.
1: Oh, okay.
0: You know, yeah. I'm sort of used to it.
1: Yeah.
0: Getting to the final business, that's very weird from my perspective.
1: Oh, well. Well, I'm going to wear the Tottenham shirt today because I'm not far from Tottenham.
0: Ah, good-o.
1: Yes.
0: I know there's a Tottenham out there. They do have an allegiance with our Tottenham as well.
1: Oh, do they?
0: Yeah, I think somewhere in the football club there's... They do have a football club at Tottenham. And I'm pretty sure that they wear the white shirts and probably have the same insignia.
1: Yeah, well, that's what I thought. I'll wear this today and people think I'm a local.
0: That's right. It's a good idea.
1: We're actually at Ningen, so I don't know. I think it's about 98 k's or something like that.
0: That's just a drive down the end of the driveway out there.
1: Because I'm going to the shop.
0: You go that far to put the bin out.
1: That's right. Yeah, a lot of people do that. They tow their rubbish bins out.
0: Yeah.
1: Not so much here, but, out of their properties.
0: Well, I'm not surprised. Yeah. Really, really long driveways.
1: Yeah. I'm just looking at the Bogan River now, mate, and it looks like smoke on the water.
0: Oh, really? Was that mist?
1: Just mist, yeah. So I might have to play that later on today.
0: Alrighty.
1: All right.
0: I got the bar cam going. It just looks grey and flat.
1: Yeah, it does, mate. Yeah, I was surprised that because I thought the swell was going to pick up a bit, but maybe on the horizon I can't really see that. But it's just a long way from here. All I can see is shimmering sort of heat waves. Well, when it gets warmer later on, but yeah, you look across the flat grounds here and
0: see the heat rising?
1: Yeah, well, sort of. Or the cool coming down, I don't know.
0: Yeah.
1: But anyhow,
0: some nature stuff anyway.
1: Exactly, that's right, yeah. But it's nice and green out here. It's probably the greenest I've ever seen it. So that's good for everyone.
0: Marvellous.
1: Yeah, so looking at the bore cam this morning, it's not very promising at all for the board riders. So, yeah, I can't... Cape Hawk one's still not working for some reason. I don't know. But anyhow, looking at the bar, looks beautiful there, nice and flat. Good day to go out and have a fish, I would think. I don't know about surfing, but the other areas, I'd say Redhead might be excellent.
0: It usually is if Dinsdale's got anything to do with it.
1: That's right, yeah. Everybody going to invade Dinsdale's property today. You'll get some excitement, probably not waves.
0: Yeah, you'll end up with a body part nailed to the floor.
1: Yeah, that's right. On ya, Dinsy. All right, yeah, so I'm just looking at the bar cam again now. It's as flat as cuz.
0: It is.
1: I don't think we're heading up for a high tide too, so that's not going to make things improve, so I don't know. Just no swell about, mate. We can't do much about it. What's young Bradley got to say if I ask him nicely on the Southern Quadrant?
0: Well, seeing as you ask so nicely, Bradders says it's another bleak morning, another bleak, ugly morning on the beaches again today. It's ugly.
1: Damn ugly.
0: So ugly. Swell height is around the 3 foot mark on the open beaches. Strong onshore winds are messing things up. Nothing on offer for the board riders, unfortunately. The north facing beaches are a bit cleaner with around 2 foot of swell. A few small ones on offer if you're desperate. And the pick for today will be the north facing beaches. They may have a few small ones if you're really desperate for a paddle today, but you'll have to hunt around. It's just one of those days again. On ya, Bradders!
1: On ya, Bradders! Can I borrow your robot again?
0: Yep.
1: We have a
2: warning,
1: strong wind.
2: Warning, warning.
0: Whoops.
1: Thank you, robot. He knew what I was going to ask.
0: Yep.
1: Yes, those winds are going to be subtly 20 to 25 knots and reaching up to 30 knots offshore. Yeah. In the morning.
0: Yeah.
1: Can't stop laughing now. And then tending southeasterly, 15 to 20 knots during the morning. Seas 1.5 to 2.5 metres, and that's on a southerly swell, 1 to 1.5 metres inshore, increasing to 1.5 to 2 metres offshore north of Cloudy Head.
0: Right.
1: So that'll probably get us as well. So, yeah. All right, yeah. So for the tides today, oh, I've got to remember this one. High tide at 9:38.
0: Yeah.
1: 1.23 metres.
0: Yay, Chookman!
3: Ahoy, matey!
1: There we go. All right.
0: All righty. So what you doing today then, Chook?
1: Well, I'm going to try and get you some crawdads.
0: Oh, yeah. Some crawdads.
1: Yum.
0: Fiddles.
1: Yeah, they've got four claws, four nippers. So.
0: All right, well, be careful.
1: Yeah, I'm going to bring them back for you, alive.
0: Oh, great. Thanks, Chook, man. Just what I need.
1: Yeah, so I'll try and get some shrimp for some bait for fish and put the crawdads back.
0: Whoops. Well, we got to get a move on, Chooky.
1: All right. Okay, mate. Have a great day, run, and I'll talk to you later.
0: Drive carefully.
1: Ooh, ooh.
0: Ooh, it's madness.
1: Ooh. Oh, I love madness. Excuse me.
0: Got the night boat to Cairo, Chook Man.
1: That's the way I do it.

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1: It's 8 o'clock. Good morning. I'm Josh Bryant. An Australian healthcare provider has apologised after a cyber attack exposed the private records of patients at least 21 clinics around the country. Partnered Health has notified affected patients, personal details, Medicare numbers, referrals and diagnostic results are among the information which may have been accessed. A man's been charged after a pedestrian was fatally struck by a motorbike in inner Sydney. An 85-year-old man died in hospital after being hit at Pyrmont. A 20-year-old man is now facing multiple charges. The Transport Workers Union is accusing Qantas of adding to decimated safety standards by outsourcing ground crew work. Aviation workers are this morning holding protests at airports across the country. TWU National Secretary Michael Caine claims that Qantas has been failing to invest in its workforce.
2: These Qantas tactics of driving down standards and driving down safety outcomes have to end. And we're going to be calling on the government too to step up here, to put in place an independent decision maker that can make decisions in aviation in the community interest.
1: The action by ground handling workers from Swissport is not expected to disrupt any flights during the protest action. Iran is threatening to close off other regional and gas export channels as the standoff over the Strait of Hormuz intensifies. The United States has reinstated its blockade of Iranian ports and carried out a round of daylight strikes on Iranian military targets. Maritime security expert Jennifer Parker's told Today there is a threat that Tehran and its allies could escalate the conflict horizontally.
3: Some of the way that oil is getting out of the Persian Gulf right now is that Saudi Arabia has a pipeline piping it down to the Red Sea and then shipping it out through the Bab el-Mandeb and the Gulf of Aden. If the Houthis start striking ships around there, we will see a reduced impact on oil supplies globally.
1: Consumer advocates warn urgent action is needed to simplify the energy market for customers, with a third of surveyed families saying they've struggled to pay their bills in the last 6 months. Data shows those who've been on the same plan for 3 or more years are paying more than $200 extra compared to those who shop around. Advocates say the state government shouldn't miss out on a chance to secure Commonwealth funding designed to boost housing infrastructure. $10 billion in grants and concession loans is available under the Homes for First Home Buyers program. The Urban Development Institute of Australia's Stuart Ayres says New South Wales should secure its share.
4: We've seen other states sign up to this deal, so it's really important that New South Wales gets its fair share.
1: In finance, the Dow Jones up 150 points, the Nasdaq closing up 162, one Aussie dollar buying 70 US cents.
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6: The FIFA World Cup final is locked in with Argentina to defend its title against Spain in the final on Monday morning. Lionel Messi assisted two late goals for the world champions to snatch a 2-1 victory against England in the semi-final in Atlanta. The memories of last year's preliminary final loss have been put to bed for the Penrith Panthers. Their run of four straight premierships came to an end at the hands of the Broncos, who pulled off a stunning second-half comeback. Ahead of tonight's rematch, Panthers coach Ivan Cleary says they've not given it any thought.
7: Last year's last year, man. They got the rings and there's no way we can take them off them. So this year's a new year and all we can do is prepare our best. Yeah, it's going to be a fair challenge against a very good team.
6: Former unified world champion Errol Spencer Jr. has touched down in Sydney ahead of his fight with Tim Zhu next Sunday. That's sport. I'm Mike Pearsall.
1: 8:04, that's the latest news and sport.
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8: And the weather for the Mid-North Coast for Thursday. We're in for a cloudy day with a very high chance of showers with the possibility of a thunderstorm near the coast later on this afternoon. 18 degrees, a maximum forecast for today, and we're sitting on around 13
10: 14 degrees right now. Showers again for Friday, possible showers on Saturday, and it should start to clear up on Sunday. On the coastal waters, Smoky Cape to Seal Rocks, Thursday until midnight. There is a strong wind warning for the Macquarie Coast. Southerly winds at 20 to 25 knots. They will reach up to 30 knots offshore and turn southeasterly at 15 to 25 knots during the morning. Seas are 1.5 to 2.5 metres. There's a southerly swell. That's 1 to 1.5 metres inshore and up to 2 metres offshore. Next tide, that will be a high tide 9:38 this morning at 1.23 metres. It is 6 minutes past 8 o'clock and it is Great Lakes FM.
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10: It is. Good morning. How are you going? It's Andy with you on your Thursday morning. It is the 16th of July. If you were born July 16, it's a woo and a hoo. Congratulations to you. Hope it is the bonzerest of birthdays. Did you know? You share your birthday with Mark McKenty. He was born in Perth in WA on this day, 1961. Guitarist with The Divinyls. Here he is right now. Happy birthday, Mark McKenty!

congratulations to you. If the 16th of June is your birthday, or July rather, I should say. 16th of July it is, and we're celebrating birthdays. Mark McKenty, one half of the nucleus of the Divinyls with Chrissy Amphlett, band that formed back in Sydney in 1980, inducted into the ARIA Hall of Fame, the Divinyls, in 2006. Mark McKenty, guitarist and vocalist and songwriter with the Divinyls, born on this day in 1961. Who else has got a birthday on this day? Let's check the list of olden times. Who's on here? Barbara Stanwyck. She was born on this day in 1907 from the world of movies. Also the world of movies, Ginger Rogers. She was born on this day in 1911. It was on this day in 1952, Stuart Copeland was born in Alexandria, in Virginia, in the United States. We know him as drummer with the Police, formed the group back in 1977, recruited Sting as the lead vocalist. His brother Miles became their manager. Since 1984, the trio have concentrated on solo careers. Find Stuart Copeland on Facebook if you're into Facebook. He is a funny guy. He's really worth following. He does some good stuff. And he's turning 74 today. Great drummer, Stuart Copeland from The Police. Oh, here they are now. From 1983, from the Synchronicity set, this is Wrapped Around Your Finger. Happy birthday to drummer Stuart Copeland. Happy birthday to you. It's 8:11 on Great Lakes FM.

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2: 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This afternoon, though, head along to Club Foster. Catch Ross McGregor, the piano man. 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On Sunday, the Flame Tree Community Markets are on at Taree, and there will be live music from 9 until 1 featuring Taylor James and Simon Little and Ellie. 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
2: Well, yes, actually, you may have some more. It is coming up to 21 minutes past 8 o'clock on the 16th of July. We found out Mark McKenty from the Divinals shares his birthday with Stuart Copeland from the Police. Before the Police, he was with a band called Curved Air for 3 or 4 years, and I believe he might have been married to their lead singer, Sonia Christina. Sonia Christina. Sorry, I digress there. Happy birthday to Stuart Copeland. And let's say a happy birthday to Desmond Dekkerman, born in Jamaica on this day in 1943, just 62 when he passed away. Jamaican singer Desmond Dekker and the Aces had one of the very first reggae hits in Australia back in 1969 with the Israelites. And a year later had another hit with this one.

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1: That's 5 seconds of summer. Happy birthday to their member Luke Hemmings, turns 30 today. It was on this day in 1966 that Cream were formed. Those were the days. News is next.

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2: It's 8:30. Good morning. I'm Josh Bryant. A major GP and skin cancer clinic provider is contacting thousands of patients after a data breach compromised their personal information. Sasha Foote explains.
3: Partnered Health says it is working with cyber agencies to assess exactly what sensitive information has been stolen. Blaming a malicious actor on the cyber attack, 21 of its 57 clinics across the country have been caught up in the breach. The provider says it was made aware of the cyber incident 3 weeks ago, but only notified affected patients in a statement last night. It says it has taken legal steps to protect any of the accessed data from being used or published. Sasha Foote reporting.
2: An investigation is underway into the death of a man found outside a burning home in Sydney's west. Emergency services responding to a fire found the body in front of the partially alight property at Glenmore Park. Fire crews quickly extinguished the flames and efforts are now underway to identify the man. The opposition says the federal government must provide more details about how its new AI strategy will affect the creative sector. Prime Minister Anthony Albanese has unveiled plans to create a dedicated office in order to coordinate a national response to the rollout of artificial intelligence. Mr. Albanese says the proposal would not allow AI firms to freely use copyrighted material without permission. Liberal leader Angus Taylor's told Today Labor needs to outline how these plans will be enforced.
4: How are they going to make sure that creatives, that the writers and the singers have their intellectual property protected? No answers to any of these questions, just an office and a promise of some future standards. This is moving fast.
2: Nearly 3,000 optometrists have formed a collective with the Health Services Union to unionise the profession. Internal documents show senior management at Specsavers and OPSM had reportedly threatened employees with pay cuts or performance reviews if they failed to meet glasses sales targets. Australia's first commercial semiconductor packaging plant is being built in Sydney's west. The 7,000 square metre facility at Bradfield City will provide businesses with advanced manufacturing capabilities. The state's planning minister Paul Scully says it's about driving local innovation and supporting the creation of thousands of jobs.
5: Getting towards 200,000 jobs in the broader area, things like the Burra Park Industrial Park, which has also been improved, around 6,300 ongoing jobs there as well. So Western Sydney continues to be a hub of jobs growth in New South Wales.
2: And the US Central Command's carried out fresh strikes on Iran as Tehran warns it's in an existential war with the US. In finance, the Dow Jones and the Nasdaq closing up, one Australian dollar buying 70 US cents.
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7: Argentina has launched a late comeback to beat England 2-1 in their semi-final at the FIFA World Cup. England led with 5 minutes remaining in regular time before Enzo Fernandez hit a screamer for Argentina.
8: Oh, this one's on target. This one's an absolute beauty.
7: That was followed up by a header from Lautaro Martinez in stoppage time in Atlanta.
8: Messi. Oh, and England are in trouble. And maybe through Lautaro Martinez, they're going out to the semi-final stage.
7: That audio thanks to SBS, the world champions advancing to the final against Spain on Monday morning. The PNG Chiefs are in talks with Zach Lomax over a potential deal for 2028. And Waratahs outside back Tristan Riley has signed a 2-year deal with the ACT Brumbies. That's sport. I'm Mike Pearsall.
2: 26-9, that's the latest news and sport.
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11: And let's have a quick look at this weather. Mid-North Coast for Thursday. Today, it will be cloudy with a very high chance of showers, possibly a thunderstorm near the coast later on this afternoon. And we're chasing 18 degrees today, sitting on around 14 degrees right now. now. More showers Friday, possible showers Saturday, should clear up on Sunday. On the coast, we have a strong wind warning for the Macquarie Coast.
12: Warning, warning, warning.
11: Southerly winds at 20 to 25 knots, getting up to 30 knots offshore and turning southeasterly, 15 to 25 knots during the morning. Seas are 1.5 to 2.5 metres and the swell is southerly, 1 to 1.5 metres inshore, up to 2 metres offshore. Next tide is a high tide. Comes in at 9:38 this morning at 1.23 metres. Currently on the coast, the wind is from the southwest at around 5 knots. Barometer 1,032, sea and swell are at 1 metre, and the bar conditions are good.
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11: Good morning. How you going? It's Andy hanging out with you on a soggy old Thursday morning. It is a bit grey. It is wet out there. We've got some heavy showers going on. Be careful if you are on the roads. Just drive easy. Get there a bit late rather than not at all, as they say. We got to get serious about today's twisted tune because we're going to untwist it in around 10 minutes' time. It is thanks to Travelwise. It goes like this.

Wrap your brains around that one and untwist it and tell me what it is. Call the telephone. The number is 65555444. Call the text 0488 38744. But tell me, what is the name of this twisted tune?

That's a twister. We will untwist in around 10 minutes' time. It is all thanks to Travelwise. It is 22 and a half minutes to nine. It is Great Lakes FM.

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love the way Paul McCartney sings that. One of his best vocal performances in my book. That was the Beatles. We heard from Dion, and Richie Valens was in there as well. Clues galore for today's Twisted Tune, entries to which have now closed. It is 12 minutes to 9 o'clock. It's Great Lakes FM on a Thursday morning. We are playing a Twisted Tune, all thanks to Travelwise. Today we were asking, what is this noise?

That there is the tune of Twistedness. So what was that tune? Well, it took a while to get rid of the bullets on the telephone, but they finally went after an hour or so. And it was Brent in Austenmere who picked up the gold on the blower. Linda at Port was there to get the silver. Harry Hotspurs at White Hart Lane got the morning's bronze. And we also heard from, just then, just a couple of correct caller innerers. Diane at Southwest Rocks. There was Steve and Sue, the Foster crew. We had Was at Possum Brush and Frankie at Foster and Jason at Tunners, who's got eyeballs spinning in opposite directions right now. And they joined Kimmy at Craven Plateau. And that was it. I only had eight or nine correct callers today. On the text machine, it was Mrs. B from the Broughtons. Gets the gold bullet. Well done, Mrs. B. Reggie, the shy boy, has the morning silver, and Roxy at Tuncurry has got the bronze. So, texters, where do we get to? We got to Cheryl at Greenpoint, and she got it right. Yorkie at Foster, right artist, but that's the wrong song, I'm afraid. Same story for Christine at Tuncurry. Very close, but it's a wob-wob. Johnny Mack, go England for the third. Who cares? It's about this point, I go right off the World Cup. And a message for... you're thinking of Nimbin, I think, Johnny. Not Ningen, which is where Chucky's at. I'll leave that with you. The OP. No, it's not OP. Back to the drawing board for you. Rob and John at Noosa went for the locomotion and get a wob-wob. Kind of close, though, sort of. But not really. Yorkie from Foster is back, and still not that one. Still the right artist, still the wrong song. Milto at Tuncurry, absolutely spot on. So to Robbo at Lake Macquarie. Di at Tuncurry, it's not Hey Paula, but you're on the right track. Sherlow at Lake Macquarie gets it. So too does the Reggies at Tuncurry. We've got, I'll give you that one, the Pipeline Boys. The NAC Pipeline Boys, that is. Rob at Harrow, absolutely correct. That'll do us. Clacker and the Hell Chick at Diamond Beach, also spot on. Yorkie's back, not that one either. Still the right artist, but it's still the wrong song. Tez and Kaz at Southwest Rocks went for the Kate Bush Peter Gabriel tune, Don't Give Up, and get a wob wob. Sorry, guys, not that one. Daryl at Harrington, yep. Val at Taree, and yep, absolutely correct. You have a good day. Unfortunate footy results. They are indeed. Never mind. Go the Spanish, that's what I say. Vicky and Jeff, currently in Toowoomba in Queensland. I'm going to give you that one. Same for the Apple Seeds and for Mr. and Mrs. Jock at Foster. And we've also heard from Ellen at Bulladila and Robin at Coomba Park, all getting it right. There's Paul S., the big B at Bulladila, and Andrew at Tipperary, guessing correctly. We've got... Oh, crikey, what is that? Deb and John at Hawk's Nest. What the hell, I'm going to give it to you. Same for Di at Tuncurry and the OP. Not really, but sort of. But seeing as it's that sort of a day, why not? Jay Saruni, absolutely correct, though. So, today's Twisted Tune...

It is 10cc. It was their very first single, actually, released back in 1972, and it was called Donna. Spent a total of 13 weeks on the UK chart, peaked at number 2. Where else did it get around the world? Australia, it made number 53 in the Kent Music Report in 1972. Today's Twisted Tune, it was Donna, 10cc, a parody of doo-wop songs. See also Donna by Richie Valens, which was one of our clue tunes. So well done, everybody that got it right. Now, the melody line is similar to the Beatles' Oh Darling, but they are actually separate songs. Doing the high voice, let's see, it was the sharp contrast. The falsetto was done by Lol Cream, and the lower register downbeat vocals by Kevin Godley in the verse. Excellent stuff. It's a great song. 10cc, today's Twisted Tune. It was Donna. Well done, everybody that got it right. You are now in the competition computer. And we'll do it all again tomorrow. We'll play Spot the Intro, thanks to Travelwise.

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4: It's 9 o'clock. Good morning. I'm Josh Bryant. A man is now in custody after a body was found outside a burning home in Sydney's west. Police say they found a man dead outside the Glenmore Park property, which was partially alight. A 36-year-old man was then found inside a car at Werrington. He's now under police guard in hospital, where he's being treated for minor injuries. Experts are asking why it took more than 20 days for patients to be notified about a cyber breach affecting patients at a network of GP and skin cancer clinics. Partnered Health has been contacting those affected and has acknowledged that personal and medical information may have been exposed when a malicious actor accessed its systems. Tech expert Trevor Long has told Today that could leave people exposed to targeted scamming attempts.
5: Down the track, if you've been to one of these clinics and been treated for a particular ailment, you may now get messages about that ailment that trigger you into being worried about whether you need to click that message or, even worse, extortion. So the scammers will look for people with the most problematic ailments or the ones that they want kept most private.
4: A man has been charged with failing to hand over his passwords to police who are investigating Australia's largest cocaine seizure. Federal police say the 29-year-old refused to hand over the passwords to his electronic devices despite a court order. The United States is intensifying the frequency of its attacks on Iranian port facilities. Tehran claims it's now fighting an existential war with the US. The US Central Command has carried out a fresh round of strikes against Iran just hours after an earlier attack. Consumer advocates warn urgent action is needed to simplify the energy market for customers as more are left struggling to pay their bills. A new report shows a quarter of Australians review their plans less than once a year, leaving them exposed to a hefty loyalty tax. Energy Consumers Australia spokesperson Patrick Verre says lawmakers must step in.
6: We are calling on governments to introduce a consumer duty, and this would be a fundamental reshift, where energy retailers would have to make sure that all consumers are on a fair plan.
4: Australian scientists will begin testing a new breakthrough cancer therapy in humans. The one-off treatment proved nearly 100% effective in eliminating some solid tumours in mice. Professor Paul Beavis from the Peter MacCallum Cancer Centre says it will first be tested on myeloma patients.
7: The first trial will be to assess that the new approach is safe, and we hope that it improves the effectiveness as well.
4: And an investigation is underway into the death of a 21-year-old Indigenous man at a correctional centre in the state's north. In finance, the Dow Jones closed up 150 points, the Nasdaq up 162. One Australian dollar is buying 70 US cents.
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9: The FIFA World Cup final is locked in with Argentina to face Spain on Monday morning. Argentina scored two goals in 7 minutes to stun England 2-1 in their semi-finals, who led with 5 minutes remaining in regular time. World number one golfer Scottie Scheffler isn't short of confidence despite missing his first cut in nearly 4 years. The American will defend his crown at the British Open at Royal Birkdale just days after going home early at the Scottish Open. He says he's made use of the extra days of preparation.
10: On Saturday, I went over to the gym, worked out, and then we traveled down here in the afternoon and got settled into the house. I played 18 on Sunday, played 9 holes yesterday and today, so getting used to the golf course.
9: And Thomas Jenkins can break Penrith's season try-scoring record tonight by crossing the white stripe against the Broncos. He's level with Reece West's 25 scored back in 2003. That's sport. I'm Mike Pearsall.
4: That's the latest news and sport.
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12: And the weather for the Mid-North Coast. Thursday, we're in for a cloudy day. Very high chance of showers and the chance of a thunderstorm near the coast later on this afternoon. 18 degrees a maximum forecast for today. We've got around 14 degrees right now. More showers tomorrow, possible showers on Saturday, and a clearing shower on Sunday. On the coastal waters, Smoky Cape to Seal Rocks, Thursday till midnight. There is a strong wind warning for the Macquarie Coast.
13: Warning, warning, warning.
12: Southerly winds at 20 to 25 knots, getting up to 30 knots offshore, and turning southeasterly, 15 to 25 knots during the morning. Seas are 1.5 to 2.5 metres. The swell southerly, 1 to 1.5 metres inshore, and that's up to 2 metres offshore. The next tide, that's a high tide, 9.38 this morning, and a low tide at 9 minutes past 3 this afternoon. It is now 6 minutes past 9. It is Thursday morning. 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
12: Yes, it is Great Lakes FM. Good morning. How you going? It's Andy with you on your Thursday morning. Here's Madonna.

That's the Androids on Great Lakes FM. And the lady herself before that, Madonna, The Ray of Light. That's another one of hers I really do like. It is 9:15. You're tuned into Great Lakes FM on a Thursday morning. How about an earworm? This one's been earworming me since the weekend. It's a song from about 20 years ago, but it's been buzzing around in my head. And I actually saw the film clip on the telly on the weekend, which reminded me of it. And I found it. It's a great track. A Scottish band called The Fratellis. A song called Chelsea Dagger.

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2: A Scooby, a Dooby, Dooby Doo. Still trying to get this dog back where it belongs. A male dog was lost on the 10th of July. It was that last Friday. Around about 10 a.m. in the morning. A male dog. He's black with a white chest and a brown collar. His name is Don, and he went missing from Willina Road in Kalungaluk. As I say, lost last Friday around 10 in the morning. If you've spotted a male dog, a black one with a white chest, could be this one, get in touch with Nathan on 0402 640286 is the number. That is 0402 640286. Let's get that lost doggy back where it belongs. If you've lost it or found it, then get it into the Lost and Found. 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Fill out the form and then we will take care of the rest. It is Lost and Found. 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

Some nice Australian music right there. Graham Connors. Nice tune, a little further north each year. And before that, Absent Friends, which was basically the Models with Wendy Matthews doing the singing. And a nice version of that song too, Don't Want to Be With Anybody But You. Music from 1990 there, actually. Here's some more. Let's go from Australia over to the other side of the world. Out of the UK, here's the Sisters of Mercy from their Vision Thing album, a song called I Was Wrong on Great Lakes FM.

wrong to ever doubt. I can get along without. Yeah, I can love my fellow.

That's the Sisters of Mercy. And I was wrong. Love the line in there that goes, I will love, oh, you can love your fellow men, but I'm damned if I'll love yours. It's a great line. The Sisters of Mercy from 1990. Also from 1990, here's Soho and the Hippie Chick on Great Lakes FM.

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2: Let's see what is going on in our district over the next few days. Markets this weekend. Hopefully the weather will stay kind enough for them all to go ahead. You've got the Tyree Hub Market and Bookshop on Saturday. 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The Tea Gardens and Hawk's Nest Market, also Saturday. That's in the industrial area from 7 a.m. to 12 noon. The Foster Farmers Market, also Saturday. Little Street in Foster, 8 a.m. to 12 noon. Then on Sunday, Cranback Markets are on at the School of Arts Hall. That goes from 8 till 12. And the Flame Tree Community Market, also on Sunday, in Victoria Street, Taree, 9 a.m. to 1 p.m. Clothes Swap has tubs for baby to kids and women's clothes. $2 per bag or $1 per swap. 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And the winter clothes, they will be free from 1 p.m. and coffee and food will be available. 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Celebrate 50 years of Glacier House with the Winter Wonderland Fete. They will have games and barbecue, coffee shop. There's a residence craft stall, a plant stall, market stalls, cake and a chocolate wheel. There will also be a Lemex Winter Village setup, and it goes from 11 a.m. through until 3 p.m. and we will be there. Great Lakes FM will be at Glacier House this Saturday, broadcasting live, doing the rock and roll between 11 and 2. Normally we do it from 10, but this week we will be going from 11 until 2 o'clock. That's at Glacier House this Saturday morning. You've got the Foster Shores Combined Probus Club. They are meeting on the 21st, which is next Tuesday, 2 p.m. at the Sporties at Tuncurry. The Foster Lions Club, their dinner meeting is coming up on Monday, 6:30 for a 7 p.m. start at Club Foster. And also next weekend is the Nabiac Auto Swap Meet. That's on Sunday at the Motorcycle Museum. Tell you more about that next week. And also next Thursday, The Thursday Walkers will be heading out to Pindyma. So more information on that next week. But this week, plenty to do. Lots of markets on this weekend. And don't forget to come along to Glacier House on Saturday between 11 and 2, because we'll be there broadcasting live. But their whole day, their Winter Wonderland Fete, starts at 11 through until 3 p.m. on Saturday. Get out and have a look, see what it's all about. And come on down to our tent and say hello. We'll have T-shirts and whatnot up for sale as well, so come and get some merchandise and say hello. Nice to see you. That is, if you've got something going on and you're a not-for-profit organisation, then let us know. 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

Crunch. Gary Moore, Oh Pretty Woman. More music from 1990 featuring Peter Green's Gibson Les Paul on that one, the Greenie. Unique sound to that particular guitar. 1927 before that, and Tell Me a Story. More music from 1990. Here's some more, the B-52s on Great Lakes FM.

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1: Who says it's quitting time?
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1: I'm the foreman. I'm the one says when it's quitting time. Quitting time! Quitting time!
3: Yes, indeedy, it is a quitting time, and that's what it is. Ah, but do not panic. Dougie's here, and he'll take you right through till 2 this afternoon, and then Neville's back, and it'll get a bit bluesy and a bit cruisy on a Thursday, Arvo, through until 6 o'clock this evening. Then we switch down to our Buller Dealer studio once more. Boyd Stevens, all Aussie, all evening. If you've got some local music that you want played on the radio, I suggest you send it in to us. And we'll get it into Boyd, and we'll get him a spin on the wireless. That's from 6 o'clock tonight, right through until 10. And then we'll be back first thing tomorrow morning. Have a great day. See you then.

0: G'day, this is Ian Green. 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
2: It's 10 o'clock. Good morning. I'm Josh Bryant. A man is in custody after a body was found outside a burning home in Sydney's West. Toby Goff reports.
3: Emergency services were called to reports of a fire at a home at Glenmore Park, arriving to find the property well alight and discovering the body of a man outside. Firefighters extinguished the flames and investigators established a crime scene. The man, believed to be aged in his 60s, is yet to be formally identified. A 36-year-old has now been arrested in a car at Werrington. He's been taken to hospital under police guard, where he's being treated for minor injuries. Toby Goff, Sydney.
2: Police have released images as part of their efforts to identify victims of a former Sydney childcare worker. A 35-year-old man is facing 329 child abuse offences allegedly committed between 2009 and 2025. Investigators believe the images taken in Sydney's northwest contain unique items which may be recognised by parents, carers, or members of the public. The Liberals are considering gender quotas as the party seeks to win back support following consecutive federal election losses. A discussion paper has been sent to rank and file members, urging them to consider how to make the organisation fit for purpose in the 21st century. The document warns the party is struggling to connect with younger and multicultural voters and faces a severe gender imbalance. Researchers will be using state-of-the-art sonar equipment to produce a detailed map of the sea floor along Australia's east coast. Five teams are setting sail on a CSIRO research vessel, making their way from Hobart to Brisbane over the space of a week. James Cook University's Catherine Wang says she'll be on board and says they're wanting to be better understand what lies below.
4: This will help us to understand what's happening with our ecosystem in terms of the marine life and the marine environment. This will help us also to plan and manage our marine protected parks and areas.
2: Experts say properties will likely spend more time on the market in Australia as cooling buyer demand leads to a drop in the number of homes being sold at auction. The latest Cotality data shows auctions now make up just over 30% of new listings, compared to almost 45% of new listings 6 months ago. Also making news, the American military has fired on an unladen oil tanker heading for an Iranian port, saying the vessel had ignored multiple warnings about a violation of its blockade. And new data has found 62% of surveyed Australians